All right, there we go. Sorry about this delay. Wrapping up the first set of the show with some late 60s instrumental psychedelic sounds from the Family Souls from Chicago, if the label address is to be believed. That was Psyche, C-Y-K-E. Some crucial nautical motifs from a Philly group. Recording in 1967 or so, the Twilights. Some flamingos in there. Maybe some Enchanted Sea as well. That was Shipwreck. Some big booming sounds from one of the great bands of the early 60s California surf music world, the Centurions. That was an unreleased gem, which appeared on the compilation Lost Legends of Surf Guitar. The track was Ishimatsu. Argy and the Arquettes, an obscure Washington, D.C. group, something from the mid-60s. You Are the Guy That Put Tears in My Eyes. And from a singer based in Nashville, Frank Howard, recording in 1967, clearly making his very homespun bid for the Motown sound on that, his Pian to Judy. This show is the Palace of Emotions. My name is Little Danny, here for a summer-long engagement on WFMU. Also normally and still heard on the Cool Blue Flame Thursday nights on the Drummer Stream, which I would invite you to check out. Some of the best shows going on over at the Drummer Stream. Yeah, thanks everybody for joining me. Thanks to Mr. Finewine for the invite for the summer engagement. Some more music coming your way now.

Okay, some real teenage oomph there from a Rochester band, Little Peppy, with the Bare Existence. That was It Can Happen. Ruby Winters sang in the middle of a heartache, mid-60s, and a highly recommended cheapie for my hopeless record collectors out there. Wilma Scott before that. St. Louis area singer, I believe. It's a mean old world. Johnny Zamote and his orchestra. Some late 60s Latin soul madness from percussionist, band leader, Johnny Zamote. Spaced out that track. The Fabulous Caprices. Funky sounds on a Memphis label, early 70s, a Style Wooten production, Groovy World. Some jazz guys before that, Lorindo Almeida and Ray Brown, and a track that would have made for like a great nightclub scene in some late 60s thriller, Brazilian Greens, that track. That's a cool 45. The Village Callers. Los Angeles, kind of Latin soul, Latin R&B group. They had a whole album to their name and also released some singles. That track featured the winsome, reaching vocals of one Angie Bell on their version of Brenda and the Tabulations classic, When You're Gone. Late 60s, if I didn't mention that. Black Rock before that. Some Memphis area session guys who cut that jam around 1970 or so. Black Rock, yeah. Man, that's a hard groove. The Lovations, late 60s. Wow, they had some great 45s. A DC group, I'd Keep Singing, La La La Ooh. And Sean Robinson from the late 60s with a side entitled My Dear Heart. And fairly obscure artist to my knowledge, but she had a really interesting and unexpected career trajectory, and later worked a lot in the world of like Italian soundtracks and some collaborations with big names like Piero Piccioni. So there you go, Sean Robinson, My Dear Heart. Now one last short set.

All right, that's going to do it for another Friday of the Palace of Emotions. Wrapping up with a ballad there from D. Torres, L.A. area artist, mid-60s, I Want You. The Witches, before that, just massive emotions from the mid-60s. She's Got You Now. The Martiniques, Detroit group, I believe, gave us If You Want to Call Me. And an all-time favorite before that from Marv Johnson, sending the timpani rolls on that one out with much love and warmth to Arb of the Arbitrarium. Required listening on the Drummer Stream, Sundays 3 to 5 p.m. That was With All That's In Me. 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Please stay tuned for Burn It Down with Nate.

There's another way to make change, and I will not give up. I have come too far. I have a plan. It begins today. Burn it down. Burn it down.

Hey, everybody, how's it going out there? Welcome to the show. I'm Nate Kay. This is Burn It Down. I'm with you until the midnight hour. I was out last week because of the broadcast from the No Fun Festival at Roulette in Brooklyn, New York. But I was also out of town anyway. I was in London, England, and actually Brighton, England for a couple days as well. And it was a wonderful

trip, much of tonight's program informed one way or another by that trip. Case in point, finishing up tonight's first set with the country teasers, we heard Thank You God for Making Me an Angel, sort of an interpolation there of Joy Division's Digital, if you didn't catch that, from the Crypt Records LP Satan Is Real. And I want to say 95 on that one. But I had, as luck would have it, I saw Ben Waller. I saw the Rebel, Ben Waller's play, at a club called George's Tavern in London when I was there, kind of randomly. It was fantastic. And that same day, incidentally, I saw P.P. Arnold at a street fair, the First Lady of Immediate. And while there, I met a member of Ye Nuns, who we heard prior to the country teasers. If you weren't able to figure it out from that song, Ye Nuns are an all-female Monks cover band, and that was the Monks Shut Up. And the name of the album from which that came is None More Black, which will never not make me chuckle when I hear that. I think that has got to be it's a delightfully clever title, in my opinion. I'm just delighted by it. Anyway, we heard Rudimentary Peni before that. Mice Race, from a recent reissue, I guess, repackaging of the EPs of Rudimentary Peni. New music from The Carp before that. Cleveland Punk Weirdos, members of Perverts Again, Cruel Stir, that world. We heard I Crave the City. And the name of that album is Tangled Up with the Two-Tailed Rat. That's new on Total Punk. Gentile Sky before that. They have a new album out on Slovenly, but I pulled this from their album on Hozak from a few years back. We heard the track Freedom Is Coming, Ways of Seeing, the name of the album. New music from Cellray before that, from their album on Exploding in Sound Records, Cellraiser. We heard Teen Cult Song, The Flesh Eaters, from their 1991 double LP Dragstrip Riot. We heard Bed Full of Knives. And 2 weeks ago, before I was off, I played a song to commemorate the passing of Chad Kawamura of Life Stinks and Spiral Dub and other bands, sort of a Bay Area punk underground mainstay. And, you know, I was listening to the various Life Stinks and Spiral Dub releases, and I just wanted to play a couple more because I just think he was a really special performer. And, yeah, so we heard Anchor from Life Stinks from their second LP, You'll Never Make It, and Switch Your Head Off from the self-titled Spiral Dub LP from 2023 on Sanctuary Moon. And that gets us up to speed. When I was in England, like I said, I was in London, but I also went to Brighton, and I shout out to Evan Funk Davies for the recommendation to go to the store Wax Factor. If you're ever in Brighton, do stop by. It had one of the best 45 sections, most extensive 45 sections that I that was ever put in front of me, I think. And I would also say extensive yet manageable. I want to make that clear. I wasn't so overwhelmed by rows and rows and rows of 45s that I kind of froze and gave up. You know, it was like you could choose your spots, figure out what you wanted. And, you know, I had quite a nice little haul. I also hit up some charity shops and things like that. Got a couple LPs. So, you know, for this next set coming up here, I am going to dig into all the stuff that I brought back with me from across the pond. Hope everybody digs it. I am Nate Kay. This is Burn It Down. Don't go anywhere because we got our first track coming up in just a second. Eddie and the Hot Rods covering Jay Giles' Band. How's that for a Friday night song, right?

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Hey, everybody, I am back. How goes it out there? This is Nate Kay, and you're listening to Burn It Down right here on the Freeform Station of the Nation, the Fun 91 WFMU. If you're just joining us, prior to this second set, I mentioned that I was in London, England, and also Brighton, England, for a little over a week last week, and I did some record shopping, and that last set was pretty much everything that I bought while I was over there. There's a couple 45s that I'm hoping to get to a little bit later, but that was my haul, essentially. I went to a couple amazing stores, also hit up some junk shop, charity shop type places. It was fun, but I'll tell you, man, you know, there's some cheapies out there. You can blow through your allowance pretty fast if you hit up a good shop. Procol Harum finished up that set there. I can't say that I am any type of Procol Harum aficionado, but Richard Papercutz covered Homburg when he and his band were a guest on Burn It Down, and I quite loved the song, and I found a very, very cheap 45 of it. So listen, I'm a grown man. I've been shopping for records for over 30 years at this point. I should be well past needing the approval of, you know, the archetypal, stereotypical record clerk. But I'm human, and I admit it. When I get a nod, it feels good. And I was in this store that I had actually been in, interestingly enough, nearly 30 years prior as a college student. But WFMU's Marty McSorley reminded me of his existence, and I was very glad that he did, because I went in, you know, I took my time. There's a bunch of stuff I could have bought, but I wanted to be very selective with what I found, and I decided to get Scott Walker, Climate of Hunter, and I brought it up to the counter after being in there for some time, and the clerk's like, nice one. And I'm not going to lie, it felt good. Rawhide, the name of that song. Bill Nelson's Red Noise before that. The track was called Out of Touch from a 12-inch on Harvest called Revolt into Style. I was discussing this with Rich Hazelton before coming on the air that, you know, I never... Bebop Deluxe has sort of captured my imagination, and I keep trying to sort of find the sweet spot with Bebop Deluxe, and it never really happens for me. But Bill Nelson, nonetheless, remains this very intriguing musical figure to me, and I'm always kind of trying to get my head around it. He put out this really great kind of psych folk record that I like a lot, and I stumbled onto this Bill Nelson's Red Noise stuff when I was across the pond, so to speak, and I wasn't familiar with it, but it looked interesting, and I picked it up, and I kind of dig this sort of new wave meets prog thing that he was going for with it. We heard Ultravox before that with Waiting, John Duquesne with If I'm Making, a 7-inch on the Vertigo label. Harry Toledo and the Rockets. This 7-inch was, it's like a 4-song EP produced by John Cale. We heard Who Is That Saving Me on the Spy Records Limited label. It was between this, I had this in one hand, and I had a 45 of Television's Foxhole in the other, and I figured, you know what? I have Foxhole on an LP. I'm going to go with Harry Toledo and the Rockets. Angel before that with Good Time Fanny on the Cube label. I think of this as sort of a quintessential Velvet Tin Mine junk shop glam record. And not that those records are particularly hard to find in the United States, but they do have a somewhat rarefied quality to them, I would say. You know, they are for collectors of 45s, collectors of that specific genre of junk shop glam. They are literally junk shop records in England, and I picked this one up for like 99p or something like that. Star Jets before that with School Days. Digital Dinosaurs, probably my favorite find of this bunch. Don't Call Us on the Camouflage label. Alternative TV and a classic, Action Time and Vision. And we started it off with a live Eddie and the Hot Rods EP at the Sound of Speed.
doing a Jay Giles Band cover, Hard Driving Man, and that catches us up to speed. Thank you for indulging me with my my vacation finds. That was a good time for me. I hope it was for you as well. We're going to get into this next set here. I've only done this, I think, maybe one or two other times, but it's always fun. I'm going to be giving away some tickets tonight. If you're a regular listener to the show, you know that I'm a fan of Twisted Teens, and they are really just making the rounds these days. They're releasing their second LP of this year alone, Florida Water Blues, and they are on the road. They're going to be playing at Crossroads in Garwood, New Jersey, next Friday, July 24th. And this is like a powerhouse lineup here. We've got Twisted Teens, Lucy, and Pyrex. A burn it down show, if there ever was one. And I'm going to be giving away tickets to that. This is how this is going to work. The first person to email me at nateK@wfmu.org wins those tickets. I might not be able to respond to you right away because I'm, of course, doing this show. But I'm just going to look. I'm just going to take the timestamps. First person to email me interested in tickets to Twisted Teens next Friday, July 24th at Crossroads in Garwood, New Jersey, also featuring the Mighty Lucy and the hardest working band in show business, Pyrex. Email me at nateK@wfmu.org. First person going by the timestamp, and those tickets are yours. And if you're thinking about it, but you're like, I don't know who Twisted Teens are, well, this is Florida Water Blues, the title track off their new album right here on Burn It Down.

All right, everybody, I am back. I am Nate Kay. This is Burn It Down. This is WFMU. Thanks for hanging out with me tonight. As I mentioned a little while back, I've been running through some of the records that I picked up when I was in England last week. We ran through most of them in the second set, but I also picked up this Bohannon record, foot stomping music backed with the track we heard, Dance With Your Parno, 1974, on the Brunswick label. Interesting guy, behind the scenes Motown figure. We heard Los Javias before that with Foto de Primera Comunión. Picked that off of the Love, Peace, and Poetry Chilean psychedelic music compilation. Down in South America for a pair of tracks in this set. Traffic Sound before that with I'm So Glad from the Bel Air Go Go LP. We heard Sugar Pie DeSanto doing Can't Let You Go. Mark Salton, a.k.a. Barbecue. If you follow Mark Salton on Instagram, he's been posting about how he's sort of back at it, back writing and recording, and he's just putting stuff up on Bandcamp, individual songs as they come out. And I've been very pleased to know that that's occurring. I've been very happy to hear any new Mark Salton material. And we heard One More Chance tonight. I'm going to keep up with that, and hopefully we will hear more down the road this summer. The Drags before that with Jet Lag. So Total Punk's been reissuing these Drags LPs, and, you know, the first two, very sort of straightforward, stripped down, bare bones, no-nonsense garage punk. This third album, though, Set Right, Fit to Blow Clean Up, a little more expansive, a little more kind of psychedelic, a little more jammy, as much as a band like the Drags can get. But nonetheless, I really dig it. It was I was not familiar with it, didn't keep up with it at the time or anything. But we heard the track Jet Lag. Fruited Plains before that. This is from a forthcoming LP on Dot Dash, due September 4th. We heard the track Superpowers, and the name of the album is Dismal Niche. Garcia Peoples before that. This is from a compilation called Scribbles Volume 2. And this was a jam they recorded at Tubby's up in Kingston, New York. But as the sleeve notes indicate, this is just the first half. Maybe we'll hear the second half someday. And we started it off with new music from the Twisted Teens, the title track off of their new LP, Florida Water Blues. They're going to be playing next Friday, 7/24, in Garwood, New Jersey, at Crossroads with Lucy and Pyrex. And I've got a pair of tickets that I'd like to give away if anyone out there is interested. First person to contact me at natek@wfmu.org, and those tickets are yours. Speaking of events, tomorrow, Saturday, July 18th, from 11 a.m. to 5 p.m., we're going to have another one of the WFMU Monty Hall $2 CD sales. So come down to Monty Hall, $2 CD sales, thousands of CDs, all priced at a cool $2 each. I heard CDs were back, so if you want to get on that bandwagon, come on down to Monty Hall tomorrow and stock up. All right, where are we here? Yes. So yeah, I mentioned earlier I saw P.P. Arnold, and it was fantastic, and I was really impressed by how incredible she still is, and it was a great honor to get to see her, and a great pleasure, and so we're going to hear a P.P. Arnold track to get this next set going. Here's If You Think You're Groovy on Burn It Down right here on WFMU. 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

boys and girls, your attention please. Here is your group, Henry Delgado and the stage. For amuse, an answer for you dance boys. If you like to dance, very well. And then smoke the cigarette and put in wave or ask for waves. Cáscara de plátano, mostaza, orégano, hierba buena, volare, cantare. Ready now, listen to me. One, two, three, four. Let's go, baby. Come on, Jerry. Come on, Dorothy.

All right, folks, we're coming into the home stretch on tonight's program. Simon Joyner finishing out that set. His 19th album, I believe. Yeah, 19th studio album from Simon Joyner. That one coming out on the Sophomore Lounge label. I like that sort of Third Velvet Underground record guitar on that one. Anna Lee, the name of it. Tough Love, the album. Cuneiform Tabs. This record came out in 2025, and I kind of slept on it a little. I really liked the previous Cuneiform Tabs record, but for whatever reason, this one kind of got away from me, and I'm revisiting it now. Age, love it. And we heard the track Flush in the Cheeks. My final England 45 find of the night. Another charity shop find. I believe it was 99p. Tracy Ullman, a family favorite. 7-inch on Stiff. Move Over Darling, the name of that one. Slippers before that. This is one of two artists that we heard that are on the Perennial K Records label. This record's already out, Slippers 08. We heard the track Till You Know. And then Tia Rosa, who I loved Tia Rosa's record from a couple years back. They have a new one coming out, and I believe this is also on

Perennial K, 13 Automatic Dreams, and we heard the first track off, or the first, I guess, single you'd call it off of that, Jardin des Rissas. Looking forward to checking out that whole thing. Bridget Fontaine and the Art Ensemble of Chicago before that. So here comes my French. Lettre à Monsieur le Chef de Gare de la Tour de Carol from the Come à la Radio LP. Los Destellos before that with Onsta la Irbita, sorry, from Psychedelicos, reissued on Vampy Soul. We started it off with the First Lady of Immediate, P.P. Arnold. And if you think you're groovy, I mentioned this in the comments, that's a Steve Marriott, Ronnie Lane track. And I was really looking forward to hearing a Small Faces-related track when I saw P.P. Arnold in England, but I went into the pub adjacent to where she was playing, and I came out, and I was none the wiser, and then I asked my wife later, did they play any Small Faces? Did she do any Small Faces-related stuff? And she's, oh yeah, that happened when you were in the pub. So, my loss, but it was a cool pub. And that catches us up. Got some time for some more tracks here. Do not go anywhere. We're going to hear a furious live recording called Parallel Deceptions from Chris Corsano and Tashi Dorji in just a moment. This is Burn It Down. This is WFMU. I'm 8K.

All right, folks, we've got a couple minutes left here before Rich Hazelton comes on for Inflatable Squirrel Carcass. We've got De Vlaamse Primitieven in the background here. This is an excerpt from side B of their LP Brand Stictures and Op Lictures, which translates to, or at least their translation. I don't think this is an actual translation. Painters, poets and painters, or as we, as the back cover says, like to call them, Brand Stictures and Op Lictures. Bloodshot Bill before that with Treat Me Mean, from a new comp called Hipsville 2026 AD. Playing off of the Hipsville compilations of yesteryear with contemporary Canadian garage bands. Geiger von Mueller before that with Bottleneck Blue from the Neo-Cubist Blues LP. And we started it off with a track from Chris Corsano and Tashi Dorji called Parallel Deceptions from the Feeding Tube release live at Ritual Botanica. We gave away those Twisted Teens tickets, so that's cool. I have been and will continue to be Nate the K. This was and will continue to be Burn It Down here on WFMU East Orange, WMFU Mount Hope, in New York City and Rockland County at 91.9 FM and online at WFMU.org. Do not go anywhere. Rich Hazelton is coming up in just a moment. Talk to you guys later.

Good morning. You are tuned to WFMU East Orange, WMFU Mount Hope in New York City and Rockland County at 91.9 FM and online at WFMU.org, where you are listening to the Inflatable Squirrel Carcass with me, your host, Rich. I will be here until 3 a.m., at which point in time, Sherry McShowface with your host, Jim, will be here at 3 a.m. We end up there with I'm going to go with Chevreul. I don't know how to pronounce it. C-H-E-V-R-E-U-I-L. Chevreul, right? Something like that. Mortalis, the name of the song. Stadium, the name of the record. That's new on Computer Students. I could get the rest of them. Mortalis, Stadium, Computer Students. That was fine. Before that, we heard K-U-R-W-S. Cruz, I don't know. From Tans Na Ulkeni. With Tans Na Ulkeni from the album Alarm. Splendor Geometrico before that with Shinkansen from El Pulso del Acero. Shinkansen, that's new on Geometric with a K, not a C. Material, precede that with For a Few Dollars More from Memory Serves. We heard Boredoms with Super U from Super AE. Horolunga gave us Turgi, Tennessee from New Age Music Volume 2 and 3. That's on New Age Music Label. We're at La Millipede with Spinoza 1677 from Radical Hope on the Radical Hope label. Cubic Zero gave us the third from Creeping Malib on the Nanoia label. Those were all new, by the way. Horolunga, La Millipede, Cubic Zero. Also, something new from Benjamin Herman before that with Tokyo Moon from the Tokyo Sessions on P-Vine. At least it's, you know, that might not be new. That might be a reissue. But it's not in front of me, but it's in the new bin. OOIOO preceded that with UMO from Taiga. Weird Manorexia with Cosmos Brutil from the Radio Larian Ooze. Polyfam and Wasim Halal and Gamelan Puspawarna gave us Les Derniers Mots d'Echo from Le Rive de Polyfam. We start off that set in the show with Gamelan Yawanasari with Creasy Mechanic. Mainan from Gamelan Yawanasari. That is new on Cantaloupe Music. That's what you heard in that set. And coming up this week here on WFMU today, Saturday, July 18th from 2 p.m. to 5 p.m. on Music for a Free World with Dave Solson. Dave's special guest will be Tracy Morris. On Todd's show from 3 to 6 on The Mothership, Peter Zaremba and Keith Strang of the Flesh Tones will be Todd's guests. Then Someday Matinee with Gina Bacon on the Give Your Drummer radio stream from 5 to 7. Our special guest will be Darren Bradbury. On Trans-Pacific Sound Paradise with Rob Weisberg from 6 to 9, Quadrature will be Rob's guest this evening. Quadrature is led by sitarist Neil Mergai and is a band that burst out of the legendary Brooklyn Raga Massive Band Sessions. And that's what's going on this weekend. More information about those shows and other upcoming shows, you can go to WFMU.org/upcoming for more information. Outside of the station, a few things going on this weekend. Today, over at the Museum of the Moving Image at 3 p.m., they are showing Arrival, and at 6 p.m., Sisters. Anthology Film Archives at 3:45 is showing Greaser's Palace. New York Insight, 115 West 29th Street, 12th floor at 6:30 p.m., Jeremiah Simerman is there. At IBM Brooklyn at 7:30 p.m., Carolyn Davis, Gray McMurray, Kasim Naqvi Trio, Hemphill and Moore with Marty Ehrlich, Tim Byrne, and Matt Pavolka. And Charm Giver, the music of Joseph Jarman with Kavila Shah, Michael Gentile, Leo Genovese, Hilliard Green, and Rob Garcia. Issue Project Room this evening at 8 p.m., Matana Roberts and Ben Vita with Sarah Magenheimer. And at the Stone at 8:30, Una Kim and Shoko Nagai. Sunday, over at the Museum of the Moving Image, 12:30 p.m., they're showing Jason and the Argonauts, and at 3, Clash of the Titans. Over at the Seufert Bandshell in Forest Park, Queens. And this is a rain date because tomorrow it was supposed to be happening, but it's happening on Sunday now. At 3 p.m., Gamelan Yawanasari, who we just heard to start off the show,
Ryan Sawyer Shaker Ensemble, and Malian Group Farafina. 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Barbez at 8 p.m., Will Holzhauser. And that's what's going on this weekend outside of the station. At least what I found interesting. And that means it's time to get back to the music, and we are going to start with this. Oh, by the way, those shows and their respective URLs will appear eventually in the chat during the next hour, so you can find out more information about them. Meanwhile, let's get back to the music, and we are going to start with this. Stay tuned here at WFMU.

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We're back here at WFMU East Orange, WMFU Mount Hope in New York City and Rockland County at 91.9 FM and online at WFMU.org. The Inflatable Squirrel Carcass is the name of the show you are currently listening to. I'm your host, Rich. I will be here for another hour and 3 minutes or so. We ended up there with Ai Yamamoto with Summer from Seasons, a recent release on Room 40. I'm on the next schedule. You get to hear the other three pieces over that thing, because there's four pieces. We heard one. And before they were heard, Golden Disco Ship with Tiny Island from Oval Sun Patch. Stereo Lab gave us Check and Double Check from Aluminum Tunes, Switched On Volume 3. We had the Schna with Raffaella from Chow Chow. Something New from Snatch Tapes, Arbitrary Function from Bedsit Baroque, that's self-released. Thibault before that with Treasure Trove from Or Not Thibault. Vorsicht Kinder gave us Push Pull from Alcopop. We had the Lo Yo Yo from More to Come from self-titled, that's new on Concentric Circles. Alan Jenkins before that with Und das war alles ein Traum from Die Gefreiter Pfeffer Kontaktbors Band. Fleas of Mercy gave us A Spell from the 8th of May, recent release on Stucco. We have The Curious Mystery with Hear the Break from We Creeling. Wait, is that right? Yes. And we start off that set with Bun Itakura and Michio Agawa doing Stardust from their single Stardust. Long single. And that's what you heard in that set. Coming up this week here at WFMU this morning, downstairs in Monty Hall from 11 a.m. to 5 p.m. here at 483 Montgomery Street in Jersey City, we have our $2 CD sale from 11 a.m. to 5 p.m. You can come on down to Monty Hall Saturday, July 18th for the $2 CD sale. Thousands of CDs all priced at $2 each. Admission is $5, and that's from 11 to 2 this morning. What's going on this week here at the station? Let's see. We got through there Saturday. Whoops. Hey, where are we going this way? Monday. On the Give the Drummer radio stream from 9 a.m. to noon, Wreck Your Own Adventure with Wendy Del Formaggio. Wendy is going to be doing her show from a special surprise location with a special surprise guest. So, you can tune in and find out where she is and who that is. Then from 3 to 6 that day on the Drummer, it's Billy Jam, My Life is a Mixtape, upcoming 1979 rap. On that show, Billy's will play every rap record released in 1979. Okay. 6 p.m. to 7 p.m. on Tectonic with Mark Hurst, Carissa Valise, author of Prophecy, will be Mark's guest. Then from 8 p.m. to 9 p.m. that evening on Out Here in the Field with Amanda, New Jersey Nightbirds. Amanda and a team of field recordists led by Montclair Bird Club President Evan Cutler travel to a secret location in the wilds of New Jersey for nighttime birding. Tuesday, 3 p.m. 6 p.m. on the Evan Funk Davies Show, the Jack Rubies will be Evan's guest. 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Outside of WFMU, a few things going on this week. We got through there. Was over Artist Space for free on Monday at 7 p.m. Hairbone, Oliver Ackerman, Yuan, and Keith Fullerton Whitman, and Chuck Bettis. And that's free. Tuesday at the Village Vanguard through Sunday, July 26th, 8 and 10 p.m., Chris Davis, Ingrid Laubrock, and Tyshawn Sori, who occasionally go under the name Paradoxical Frog, but in this case they're not. Barbez at 9 p.m., Slavic Soul Party.
Wednesday, Joe's Pub at 7 p.m., Alash. At the Stone at 8:30, Larry Oakes, Joe Morris, and Michael Wimberly. At Barbez at 8, K8A, Impressions of Ethiopia, which is Keith Hostetter. And 10 p.m., Mamadi Kiyate. Wait, that's Wednesday. Yes, that's what I was saying. And 10 p.m., Mamadi Kiyate's Mandingo Ambassadors. Thursday, Brooklyn Paramount at 7 p.m., Kurt Vile and the Violators. At the Stone at 8:30, Larry Oakes, Dave Rempus, and Darren Johnson. 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At the Stone at 8:30, Larry Oakes, Simon Haynes, and Billy Martin. And at the Park Avenue Armory, Tuesdays through Sundays, up until August 2nd, Celeste Bourgier-Mugenot's Kleinemann. And those shows and their respective URLs will appear in the chat eventually. I did want to let you know about... So this is interesting. Where is it? Not sure what one of these things is, but where are we? Oh, yes, here we go. So Sunday, August 22nd, coming up downstairs in Monty Hall, a WFMU dinner and movie hosted by DJ Matt Fiveash. Garlic is as good as 10 mothers. So you can see Les Blank's 1980 documentary film, followed by a delicious dinner heavy on the garlic prepared by WFMU's chefs Tom and Julia. So that is, doors are at 3:30 and show at 4 p.m. So if you can make it, I highly recommend it because Tom and Julia are really great chefs. And that's a great movie. So I want to do that. All right, let's get back to the music. And we're going to start with this. Stay tuned here at WFMU. Oh, and by the way, Jim, the poet, will be filling in for Jeremiah this evening. And I won't be here for 2 weeks. I will not be here next week and the following week. Next week, Nick the Bard will be filling in for me. And the following week, Therese will be here. I'll be here the week after. So, there. Got that. I forgot about that. Anyway, here we go. Let's start with this.

0: 帅，
1: 干啥的呢？

There we go. All right. We ended up there with Von der Graaf Generator with Childlike Faith in Childhood's End from Still Life. That was preceded by Bach Artillery, Kurt Sindor and Greg Saunier performing the Goldberg Variations. For the most part, there's a couple other things on there. That we heard Canon à l'unisson des Variations Goldberg. That's new on the Ernest Jennings Record Company. Art Brute before that with Fight from Bang Bang Rock and Roll. We heard Apollock with Snodge Dig, Spruce Mr. Man from The One and Only in the World. Kathy McCarty before that with Worried Shoes from Sorry Entertainer. Lawrence Vanet gave us La Loupe qui pleure from Galaxies. Teiji Ito before that with Death of Queen from King Ubu. We had something new, Oidopois Vladimir Oyun, My Wealthy Taiga from Divine Music from Jail. That is on the Ebalunga label. That was preceded by Kink Gong with Baozu Ken from Voices, and we start off that set with Ja Jinu Ben Yasin Masiso Li Yini Se Yoso Li Chuyo Sang Siso Cheng Kesa Nomise Kai Xin Yang with Wu Chu Asi Rice Transplanting Song from Hani Polyphonic Singing in Yunnan, China on the Sublime Frequencies label. Alright, that is what you heard in that set. I will not be here next week. Nick the Bard will be sitting in this seat, bringing you his fine show. And the following week, Therese will be sitting in this seat, bringing her fine show. I will be back in 3 weeks. Same time, as always, Saturday midnight to 3 a.m., Friday overnight, whatever you want to call it. Meanwhile, I need to tell you that you are tuned to WFMU East Orange, WMFU Mount Hope, in York City and Rockland County at 91.9 FM and online at WFMU.org, where you have been listening to the Inflatable Squirrel Carcass with me, your host, Rich, here most weeks, Saturday, midnight to 3. 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
1: 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Jim the Poet here, filling in for Jeremiah, Sunrise Lamentations. That was Playtime, a song called Magic Object. Leslie Mock before that, In the Funhouse from an album called Transient. Kayla Vandeveer, Murmure from an album called Mana. Paper Sun before that, a song called The Sojourner. Pharoah Sanders and Bill Laswell with Morning Tala from an album called With a Heartbeat. Braha, a.k.a. Devin Braha Waldman with Infinity Zero. Alden Helmuth with Definitely Not Friends from an album called Tether. Yannick Soland and Rio No Katamari from an album called Walking on Rubber Eggshells. And Jimmy Dawkins started off from the great album Fast Fingers. It's a song called I'm Good for Nothing. I am good for nothing, except hanging out with you for the next couple of hours. Please enjoy whatever we are doing here.

Now, don't let no one, but let it know, I'm no, but let it never, whoop, whoop, whoop, whoop, whoop, whoop, whoop, whoop, whoop, whoop, whoop, whoop, whoop, whoop, whoop, whoop, whoop, whoop, whoop, whoop, whoop, whoop, whoop, whoop, whoop, whoop, whoop, whoop, whoop, whoop, whoop, whoop, whoop, whoop, whoop, whoop, whoop, whoop, whoop, whoop, whoop, whoop, whoop, whoop, whoop, whoop, whoop, whoop, whoop, whoop, whoop, whoop, whoop, whoop, whoop, whoop, whoop, whoop, whoop, whoop, whoop, whoop, whoop, whoop, whoop, whoop, whoop, whoop, whoop, whoop, whoop, whoop, whoop, whoop, whoop, whoop, whoop, whoop, whoop, whoop, whoop, whoop, whoop, whoop, whoop, whoop, whoop, whoop, whoop, whoop, whoop, whoop, wh

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0: Yeah. Ismail Ali, Alex Harding, Corey Wilkes.
1: Yeah.
0: Thank you so much, Moo. Thank you, Spirit Muse Records. Thank you, London, for all the support. 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

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All over the world, you can hear us online at WFMU.org. Jim the Poet here, in for Jeremiah. I think it's Jeremiah's birthday. Happy birthday, Jeremiah. What a guy. What a guy. Magic brother and mystic sister with a song called The Fool from an album called Tarot Part 1. Gene Lee before that, a song called Conspiracy. Isaiah Collier before that, a song called Parallel Universe, which I accidentally abridged. Sorry about that, Isaiah. Moon Inhabitants before that, a song called Eudaimonia from an album called Canned Luna. Felipe Santos, Miguel Marrera, a song called Saxophone Maritimo from an album called Now Swim. Cahil El Zabar's Ethnic Heritage Ensemble with a song called Let the Spirit Out. Live at the Moo, London. Wilhelm Bromander with a song called Sven's Vagangsang. Sven's Vagsang. And John Lampkin before that, a song called Ticket from an album called John Lampkin Hot. Brian D. coming in at the top of the hour. It's, I believe it's Saturday morning, if time has any meaning to you. And Brian D. will be here for the Currents program, which you will want to stay tuned for. So please hang around for another hour if you have the time.

0: wall. They're talking about, don't you know, if they push that button, your ass got to go.
1: I guess that's the reason we haven't played this song before here on the radio here at WFMU. A couple of swears in there by Sun Ra. Before that, that's a song called Nuclear War from an album called The Fireside Chat with Lucifer. Oracula, before that, a song called Watch the Change. And Oracle Column, before that, a song called A2 Stabat Mare Con Ariel Kalma Osgur Yelsin from an album called Tadges. I'm going to switch to some instrumental jazz music. Please stay tuned.

Fructarian Mind.

0: Hey, it's Jim the Poet with Brian D.
1: Hey, Jim. Good morning, my friend. You, as I said to you when I first saw you this morning, you are the nicest person at WWE.
0: Almost too nice.
1: I think you might be, man.
0: I actually was supposed to take last week off of my show, and I had to a board op instead. And I was like, wait a minute, am I the only one who knows how to board op something?
1: How is that a week?
0: They're like, yeah, you have to come in for an hour.
1: That a week off?
0: What?
1: Who did you board op for?
0: We were doing those live shows from the No Fun Festival.
1: Oh, right, yeah.
0: And it was a good thing I was there, because at one point, I think, you know, they were literally like, our DJs were vamping after, yes, you know, for 45 minutes after the thing. And they're like, boy, they're really just mopping up here, but we're not leaving. We're going to stay forever. They're shutting the lights off now, but we're in the dark, but we're going to keep talking. And then literally the thing went, it was gone. Because they unplugged you. Because they're like, we want to leave, man. I hope everybody enjoyed the No Fun Festival, and everybody did a great job over there.
1: Yeah, they did. It was great.
0: Everybody had a great time.
1: Yeah. I always wonder how those live broadcasts, things like that, are going to work out. Like, are you going to, like, be sitting there and, like...
0: Well, when they're rolling up, you know, the gear...
1: Right.
0: It's time to, you know, be like, hey, take it away, Jim the Poet.
1: Right. Well, I also wonder, like, you know, so somebody's going to, like, start barfing in a trash can, like, while you're on.
0: Well, there was someone very close to the mic who kept saying the word that...
1: You can't say on the radio.
0: Sun Ra was saying that I had to bleep out. I was like, how is this possible? They didn't ever play the Sun Ra song, Nuclear War, from Fireside Chat with Loser. I was like, oh, that same word came up a couple of times.
1: I play that every August, Rick, around early August.
0: Terrific.
1: I edit it. You know,
0: See, that's a good idea.
1: Yeah. Right.
0: Wish I had thought of that.
1: As opposed to, you know, Yo La Tengo does a great cover of that. You know,
0: they do a great cover of everything.
1: They do.
0: What can't they do?
1: I don't think they do Doors songs, I think, actually.
0: I'm gonna love you
1: to the heavens. Stop.
0: R.I.P. Val Kilmer.
1: That's right. I'm talking to God on the phone, Jim.
0: Yeah.
1: That was Andy Warhol. How you doing, man? You
0: good.
1: All right?
0: Yeah, you know, I'm a little tired.
1: You look great. You look really...
0: Do I?
1: Yeah, you look really alert, bright-eyed and bushy-tailed.
0: Am I? What?
1: I don't know. That's what they used to say.
0: My day started about 36 to, you know, 40 hours ago. With a small nap in between. This is WFMU East Orange, WMFU Mount Hope in New York City and in Rockland County. 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What's coming up on the big show today?
1: Everywhere you go, you can hear WFMU.
0: Can you? I hear it in my dreams.
1: I do too. I'm dreaming about it now. What's coming up on the show today? Well, you know, there's smoke in the air. It's a smoke.
0: I've noticed it. I was like, boy, I've been smoking a little bit more lately, but I was like, boy, maybe I should take it down to just a couple cigarettes a day. But apparently, they're smoking for us out there.
1: I haven't felt this way since I used to do gravity bongs all the time. Where the smoke just comes right in, like you're practically eating it. You know what I'm saying?
0: Yeah.
1: It's like, yeah, it's crazy.
0: You usually got to pay extra for that.
1: You do.
0: Have somebody blow it right in your face.
1: You do. I got to tell you, no. I'm becoming as I age. I'm becoming a complete wussy. I can't deal with the heat and humidity. The smoke thing is really...
0: So Florida's just around the corner for you.
1: Yeah, no. The smoke thing is like, it was killing me. I just
0: What happens when the earthquake comes? What will happen then?
1: I think I might soil myself. I'm not sure.
0: I frequently do that anyway, no matter what's going on.
1: It's a strange thing. I never thought I'd become this person who's like completely incapable of handling anything, and I'm that guy. I've become that guy.
0: I mean, I only hope to become the guy that half the guy that you were the guy of. Is the
1: Stop
0: body
1: that.
0: In a dream? Asks the musical question of Brian D's program today.
1: No one would want this body, man. Trust me. No.
0: Well, that's not true at all. That's not what I've heard.
1: I don't know.
0: Have you seen some of the things written in the bathroom over in the ladies' room? I had to use the ladies' room at one point. I was like, boy, there's a lot of fans of Brian at this radio station.
1: No, I don't think that's true at all. So, like, how much radio have you done in the last 24 hours? Has it been
0: not as much
1: hours?
0: As I should, and not as much as I was. How much radio have I been awake for? I had a dream yesterday that I was on the radio, and that was a you know, very topical dream because I was on the radio
1: while you were dreaming.
0: So this is a, you know, six hours. It was happy birthday to Jeremiah.
1: Oh yes, happy birthday next week. Jeremiah. Yeah. You know I don't know if we should say how old he is on the air, but
0: do we know?
1: Yeah, I know how old.
0: Oh,
1: he
0: you
1: is.
0: Do?
1: 51. Yeah. Yeah.
0: That what a he's a kid.
1: Yeah, yeah.
0: It's just starting out.
1: Yeah, he's in WFM terms.
0: You know, when you get to be my age, Brian, you know, it's the real harrowing years.
1: You're younger than me, Jim.
0: I know, but I've seen so many things.
1: You know, Susie Hot Rod once made the joke that you tell WFMU DJs ages by how many colonoscopies they've had.
0: Oh, I do the box.
1: Oh, do you?
0: I do the box. They send the box. You do something to the box. You send the box in.
1: See, I'm high risk. I'm
0: high risk. High risk, but the box is as far as they want me to go. I'm got. You know, they hit me up for a kidney on. You know, I was trying to book a doctor's appointment, and they were like, "Would you like to give a kidney?" I'm like, "Yeah, that seems pretty." You know, because I'm trying to lose some weight, so I don't know how much kidney weighs.
1: You only need one.
0: But it didn't occur to me that they were going to want it right away. I mean, they're really motivated.
1: Really? They asked you for a kidney?
0: They're really motivated for it over the Mount Sinai.
1: Are they aware of the things you've put in your body?
0: I think the kidney is actually the cleanest thing that's inside my body.
1: Because I don't...
0: And then it's the question of which one do you want to give them.
1: Right. Well, I think it's bad luck to give them your left kidney.
0: Because if you're a driver...
1: Right. Right,
0: but if I'm frequently a passenger, so like the passenger
1: maybe.
0: Seat in the front is the death seat.
1: Well, wait a second. Also, if you live in the southern hemisphere, I think you should probably donate your left kidney.
0: Do I?
1: No, I don't.
0: Where is my neighborhood? We're cutting into the Brian D. Currents program.
1: Yeah, we are. Do you need to back announce that last set of music?
0: I'm sure it's on the internet someplace. I'm sure we'll have my interns do it later.
1: Are we completely breaking? Well, no, we did the ID, so we're not completely breaking the rules. Like we have
0: breaking the rules? Okay, we have rules here.
1: Well, yeah. I mean, I think you're supposed to back announce. I think
0: all the time.
1: Yeah, I think you have to be fully clothed.
0: Well, that's frequently untrue for me.
1: What else?
0: And another person I heard, you know, Rich was telling me some stories. Seen some nudity around here.
1: I bet he has.
0: At the station. Yeah, Rich has been here a while.
1: Yeah,
0: he's going to be on vacation for a bit. So.
1: Oh, is he?
0: Yeah, he's going to doing a big trip.
1: Where's he going? Anywhere good? Are we allowed to say?
0: I think India. Yeah, I mean, he's not in the witness protection program or anything like that.
1: Well, no, but you know, I mean,
0: he said he was going to Indiana and maybe Michigan and stuff like that. You know, those are both states.
1: Yes,
0: still,
1: I've been to one of them, I'm fine. I'm good. I don't need to go back.
0: That's it. You're done with them.
1: I don't need to go back.
0: Well, we got the big World Cup weekend.
1: We do.
0: Yeah, you've been.
1: Are you cheering?
0: Yeah, you know, if the games aren't at 3 p.m, I've been. You know, like when the games were sort of at a reasonable hour for me, like in the evening, that was pretty easy for me to follow along.
1: I've been watching them. Am I rooting for anybody? I mean, not really. It was interesting, like encountering. You know, coming in here one Saturday morning, I ran into a bunch of Colombians on the PATH train who were coming back from celebrating a big victory, and they were so great. They were in well into their cups, but they were just having a blast, and they were over the moon that their team had won. And
0: it
1: was really
0: fun,
1: a lot of fun.
0: To have the world be here.
1: Yeah,
0: especially the final is going to be here in New York, New Jersey.
1: Yes, it is,
0: over at the Meadowlands.
1: Yeah, right. Yeah.
0: So you know, if you got plans on Sunday and you live around here, please cancel those plans and stay home.
1: Yes, you're right. And don't drive.
0: You
1: anywhere.
0: Might have already rented your place out.
1: Don't take any public transportation.
0: Well,
1: don't.
0: It's too expensive. I think the train is like $150 to get to the Meadowlands for the World Cup game, and then you'll be left there. Like, remember the Super Bowl? Everybody got left there, and they're like, "Please don't leave the stadium," and all that stuff.
1: I have to tell you, you know, Mrs. Currents and I went to a game in the earlier rounds
0: in
1: there.
0: Foxborough, or as they called it, Boston on television.
1: Yes, I know. I loved when they did that because
0: oh
1: the
0: no,
1: Foxborough,
0: but you went to
1: I went
0: you
1: here.
0: Went to
1: yeah,
0: here.
1: No,
0: yeah,
1: yeah,
0: yeah.
1: We went here. No, but the Foxborough, nowhere near Boston.
0: That would be like calling Princeton, New Jersey, New York City.
1: Yeah, right. Yeah, I mean, yeah, you can't. It's not the same. No, but Mrs. Kurentz and I went to a game here earlier in the World Cup, and I have to tell you, we were pleasantly surprised at how easy it was and how well organized it was. Like we both assumed it was going to be a disaster. We left really early. We assumed we were going to get home at like 9 o'clock at night from a game that started at 3 o'clock in the afternoon.
0: Well, there's a lot of money. You know, it's a grift, corruption, syndicate and stuff like that. But I mean, like, they actually do know what they're doing.
1: I'll be paying off those tickets for the rest of my life. But they, yeah, no, it was great. But it was amazing how smooth it was. We were home by like 6:30, something like that.
0: But this is the point in the World Cup where all the adorable, lovable teams have gone home. And it's just the sort of like European powers and Argentina left. I mean, Brazil is still kind of around at this point, or something.
1: And they're
0: like
1: kind
0: that.
1: Of lovable, just because. But the Argentines, we saw a bunch of Argentines on the street yesterday.
0: Yeah, they're doing fine. They're having a good
1: enough.
0: Time.
1: Yeah, they're
0: doing
1: all right. You know, I have to tell you, everyone I've seen, with the exception of the English, seem to be having a good time.
0: They're never having a good time. You know, they invented the game, they made all the rules, right. And yet somehow they still don't understand that they're not one of the
1: good.
0: Best teams.
1: Yeah, no, I know. Yeah, it's kind
0: like
1: of
0: like we created basketball and we're still number one. You know,
1: that's
0: like
1: correct.
0: We're still number one.
1: Yeah.
0: Even if you change the rules or whatever, you know, we're still the best.
1: We created the football with the helmets, and you know
0: that shouldn't even be a sport.
1: No one else plays that. So
0: I think that's there's a reason for that, and it's concussions.
1: Yeah,
0: it used to be broken craniums, you know.
1: One of your best lines ever.
0: Yeah.
1: You and I went to see a Columbia football game last year.
0: Yeah.
1: And you said that, you noted that all of the Ivy League teams wear those special helmets with the added padding so that none of them forget the cure for cancer.
0: Well, I mean, it's you get smart kids who are not going to play football long
1: right,
0: term.
1: Right, for the rest of their life.
0: And you don't want them to forget something important.
1: Right.
0: You know, like carrying the one on some,
1: from
0: some ridiculous head injury from, you know.
1: Avogadro's number.
0: I mean, like, I don't know, you know, it's a Fibonacci sequence, you know, or whatever.
1: That, by the way, I think I know what Avogadro's number is, but I don't remember what the significance of it is.
0: I'm sure it's very
1: important. It's how many moles in a molecule, I think.
0: Sure. You believe in those things.
1: That's right. Is there such a thing as a mole in a molecule?
0: Does that mean the president is coming to?
1: He's given the trophy presentation.
0: Well, doesn't he have some kind of beef with the Spanish president or something like that?
1: So
0: we should be cheering for Spain,
1: probably. Yeah,
0: and then sort of just for the awkward, because like Trump does the little Trump, dance.
1: Yes, he does
0: with the little, hand pumping. That kind of thing,
1: which is weird to look at. Anyway,
0: but like he likes to jump into the photo where the people are who have actually earned the thing. He's probably going to steal the World Cup, right?
1: Probably.
0: He's going to take it home and put it on his desk or whatever. Like,
1: yeah, that. And if Argentina wins, I have a feeling he'll be up on the stage like making out with the president of Argentina.
0: Who's the president now of Argentina?
1: Javier,
0: it's one of his little buddies. Is it the guy with the chainsaw?
1: Yeah, yes. That's
0: he's ridiculous.
1: Yes, he is.
0: I mean, he's upsettingly ridiculous.
1: Yeah. He used to do Mick Jagger impressions. That was his...
0: That's fine.
1: That
0: I mean, that's
1: thing.
0: A... That's,
1: no, but he was in show business. That was his thing.
0: I mean, those guys should really stay in show business.
1: I agree with you on that, actually. I think it's a dangerous... Malay, by the way, is his last name, I believe. There's a dangerous precedent when you have these guys who are or people who are in showbiz then move into politics. It's
0: like Volinsky from in Ukraine. What is he doing?
1: He was
0: a comedian.
1: Yeah, he was on like the Ukraine version of like the Second City thing.
0: Yeah, I mean he was like he played the joke president on TV.
1: Right.
0: That was like there was a movie, I think, in which Robin Williams becomes president of the United States because he plays a John Stewart-like character. And they're like, well, that guy should just be president. You know, like we're just choosing them at random.
1: I'm actually surprised that John Stewart hasn't been mooted as a potential easy
0: Like Colbert ran at one point, I think, just in South Carolina. And I don't think he had enough electoral points to really affect the outcome of thing or not.
1: Yeah, well, that's why he's no longer on the air, I guess, too. No, I'm kidding. His ratings were better than mine. No, but yeah, you know, it's a, I, th- th- that's, see, when Trump first won in 2016, there was all this talk about, well, the Democrats need to nominate Oprah or Jon Stewart another celebrity, another, you know, media star or whatever to counter that whole thing. I don't think that's the direction to go at all. I don't know what the direction to go in is.
0: The Democrats have a lot of, you know, whether they're winning, they're losing, there's a lot of sort of self-flagellation. Yeah, there's a lot of, like, you know, beating yourself up about stuff and everything. It's just literally like the other guys right now are very, very unpopular.
1: Right.
0: I mean, the Democrats also, if you call yourself a Democrat in most places, it's not a great thing. So they call themselves in red states independents and stuff like that.
1: Yes, they do, yeah.
0: But I mean, like, you know, like, it's sooner or later you just go, okay, we're not those other guys doing whatever that is going on over there.
1: And they also seem to have, like, a real tendency to shoot themselves in the foot.
0: It's true.
1: You know, like the whole thing. Like, I don't know about you, but I had my Nazi tattoo covered over. I made sure of that.
0: I think if the guy had just come out and said, you know, it's a Nazi tattoo and it's just who I am, and they would be like, okay, well, he's owned it. Let's put it behind him.
1: Right.
0: I mean, we didn't know that he had harassed everyone he'd ever met, and I mean, just like left a trail of harassment wherever far and wide.
1: Look, man, I have some skeletons in my closet too, but that boy, oh boy.
0: Do the skeletons have Nazi tattoos on them?
1: Probably. You know, I don't have any tattoos, by the way, for the record. Never.
0: Oh, it's great. We should have it. It should be a marathon thing.
1: Did that a couple of years ago.
0: Well, he looked very sad while doing it. There's a picture of him looking very unhappy.
1: I can't unsee that photo of him, actually.
0: I think it's because he doesn't think he can be buried in a Jewish cemetery or something like that.
1: But
0: I think he's had a bunch of tattoos at this point. You know, he's been on that program for a very long time, although they're taking the summer off.
1: I've seen some of his comedy sketches from, like, the Saturday Night Live. I don't think he can be buried in a Jewish cemetery anyway. I think they would.
0: You think they would have an issue with?
1: Look, I don't know how to. I don't know how the.
0: Who knows how that kind of thing goes?
1: There. Yeah, right. I can. I'm Catholic. I can barely. You know what?
0: Can we be buried in a Catholic place?
1: You know, I can't. No,
0: I was curious what I was going to do because I kept. You know, I sign up for a lot of things while drunk on the internet, and one of them was they put your name on a tree in the woods. And they keep emailing me almost every day. Are you ready to pick your tree? I'm like, I don't remember paying anything for the tree.
1: I've already forgotten 8 of the 10 commandments.
0: There's a lot of them that really just seem like...
1: superfluous, right?
0: It's like guidelines, really.
1: Right, yeah. I mean, adultery, what?
0: I mean, coveting.
1: Right. I mean,
0: coveting is coveting. Like 85% of my day is coveting.
1: Me too. I can't even, you know, love thy neighbor. I'm not going to.
0: That's not a commandment.
1: Have you met my neighbor?
0: Is absolutely not a commandment.
1: I'm not going to love.
0: I was reading a book about, you know, there were in.
1: Is that not a commandment?
0: It is not a commandment.
1: Okay.
0: That is a Jesus thing. That's much later. So that's the New Testament as opposed to Old Testament. Old Testament's we don't care how you feel about your neighbor.
1: Sorry. Is that
0: it was actually, I was reading a book before Jesus. There was no sense of altruism. So the idea.
1: There was something before Jesus?
0: There was something before Jesus that was like, you know, like Western civilization, like all the philosophy that's ever come, mathematics, all these things. But they had absolutely no sense that you should do things for people you didn't know. It's one thing if you do something for your family or somebody you like or somebody who's hot or something like that. But like the Good Samaritan thing, that just wasn't a thing. No one would argue that you have to do something for people you have no idea who they are or anything like that.
1: Was that when there was just black and white television?
0: It was the Flintstones when they, I think they changed the channel with a large stone.
1: Pre-Pebbles.
0: It really turned, you know, there was a turn when they had Pebbles, and then there was a green Martian that followed them seasons.
1: Was Old Testament, right, yeah, Gazoo, yeah.
0: Gazoo,
1: yeah.
0: We're still not clear what that was about.
1: Hello, dum-dums. that's my Gazoo impression.
0: That's very
1: Old Testament was when you like smoted people, right? Was that?
0: There was a lot of smoting.
1: Yeah.
0: Yeah. I mean, it was sort of like Old Testament is sort of like I've read a bit of the Quran. It's sort of along the same lines where it's like.
1: Have you read the really?
0: I've read some of the Quran. You know, there's some good verse translations of it that have come out recently and stuff like that. And there's a lot of like explanations that you should be good. and you'll be rewarded for being good. But when you're bad, the descriptions of how what will happen to you if you're bad are so brilliantly sort of laid out for you that it's like, okay, I understand. If you're good, God will reward you. But if you're bad, God will make you sit down and watch, you know, seven seasons of Love Island in a row. That kind of thing. It's like, what? No, please, no.
1: I know what Love Island is. I've never actually seen it. Have you watched that program?
0: We have not. We should maybe, you know, if, for my pitches, for my, you know, we have to start thinking about what shows we'll be pitching in the fall, and it, maybe it'll be, you know, live watching other programs while on the air and taking calls during them or something.
1: Well, that
0: like
1: would that. Be an interesting thing. Yeah, yeah.
0: So we could do Love, you know, hit play on Love Island season one right now, and we'll make fun of it while we go.
1: Speaking of call-in shows, do you know that they're going to do a live Ask Alan? That's the plan. Did you hear about that?
0: What do you mean a live Ask Alan?
1: They're going to do a live Ask Alan.
0: I thought it was live all the time.
1: No. But I mean, like, we're with like an audience and stuff.
0: Are the people going to raise their hand and talk about what's
1: yeah?
0: That sounds like it's going to be a 5-minute show.
1: No. I think it's going to be great.
0: Am I going to have to board up that too?
1: Probably.
0: Am I going to be the one up here, like, hitting the button?
1: Jim, have the Sun-Ra at the ready.
0: Hey, get ready, Jimmy. It's a good thing I had something in there the other day. You know, usually when I'm DJing, I got head down, mouth open, drool coming out.
1: Right, yeah.
0: I got to be ready when I'm board hopping.
1: That's
0: what all one of my little programs
1: here. That's
0: what
1: all the crusty stuff is on the board over
0: crusty,
1: there.
0: It says no beverages, but that doesn't include drool.
1: Speaking of which, I didn't have, because you and I have been gabbing here, I didn't have time to make my tea this morning.
0: Oh, I can bring you some tea. You know, I brought Clay. Clay, over the years, this is a little bit behind the scenes, behind the curtain here.
1: People love
0: Clay. We've only eaten into 17 minutes of your program so far.
1: All right.
0: Clay will come in. If you're one of the 3 to 6 a.m. People who happily collide with Clay, I used to see him on Monday mornings, fresh as a bunny.
1: Yes.
0: Bright-eyed, bushy-tailed, ready to go.
1: Now you see him
0: Can't
1: on Friday.
0: Can't wait. Now I see him Friday when the man has been whittled down to a squeaking gerbil by the demands. The hole inside of him couldn't be larger on Friday mornings. And this morning he forgot, you know, he goes over and he knows the people over around the corner from here, you know, where he gets his dark web Sanka.
1: Yes, that's right.
0: You know, he goes into an alley, beeps twice, they come out.
1: Right.
0: And
1: he doesn't even have a car, by the way.
0: Doesn't have a car. I don't know how he beeps. He's got the little board with the little sounds. I am wearing your underwear.
1: Right.
0: And they wave him away, and it's like he's the only person who shops here. You know, he's the only person that comes in here all the time.
1: Yes, he is. Yeah.
0: And then I had to go get him a donut. He's bought me about 500 donuts over the years. I was finally able to buy the man a donut, and I felt good about that.
1: Yeah,
0: it's almost
1: great.
0: Like giving a man a kidney. You know, giving a man a donut and giving a man a kidney. It's just,
1: same thing.
0: Afterwards, you're in bed for 2 weeks, and it's just sore all over.
1: You know, I do the news.
0: How's the news going?
1: Well, not but I do the news for the Tuesday Wake and Bake, and he actually sent me an email during the show on Tuesday, and all it said was, "Help me." That's all it said. He's very stressed at this point, I think.
0: Well, that's why he and John Allen are in the intensive psychotherapy.
1: I don't think they did it yesterday, though. If they did, I missed it. They must have been shorter than it normally is, because I didn't hear it. So
0: they may have done something off the air previously, some sort of radical therapy,
1: finding their chakra or something.
0: Because John was away, I think. You know.
1: Yeah.
0: And then Nat Rowe was filling in for
1: a couple of weeks. Yeah.
0: Well, big program coming up. You should stay tuned.
1: Yeah, yeah.
0: Hopefully you haven't turned this off.
1: I hope so, too, yeah.
0: This entire program, it's not that bad with the...
1: Have we started my playlist yet?
0: Yeah, it's right up here. There's the TDK60, Morphe, Strandland's here, Kujan, Fred.
1: Oh, wow.
0: Fred from France.
1: Are they saying anything?
0: Yeah, they're all having a great time.
1: Oh, good.
0: Everything's fine. Don't worry about it. Ken from Hyde Park, Johnny B. Good.
1: Have we played any music yet?
0: Not over the air. But I have it right here.
1: So should we put that on?
0: Yeah, maybe stay tuned.
1: Jim, it's always a pleasure, man.
0: Yeah, it's great to talk to you. I'm going to see The Odyssey, and hopefully I'll have a nice nap in the middle and probably won't miss much.
1: How long is that movie going to be like?
0: It is. I think it's 10 years it takes him to get back from Turkey.
1: It's 20, I think.
0: It's all the way around. And then, I would have made a movie about the Iliad.
1: And doesn't his son, try to, steal his wife or
0: it's
1: something?
0: It's Spider-Son. Telemachus, is that his name?
1: I don't know.
0: Spider-Son.
1: Did you ever read The Odyssey?
0: I was supposed to.
1: Me too.
0: It was the Fagles edition. No, I mean, we didn't read it back then. It was on stone blocks or something like that. Now they have pictures. Right. Now they have movies. You get to see the movie now.
1: My English professor smoted me for not reading
0: it. Yeah, you get smoted. They used to be able to, the nuns used to smote us.
1: Yes, they did. Yeah.
0: Stay tuned to WFMU.

That applause is not for me. I didn't, the CD player didn't track to the right song there, but it's still a great song. Passion Dance from Rahsaan Roland Kirk, off of Compliments of the Mysterious Phantom.

By the way, you know, kudos to Jim the Poet, by the way, for stepping in and helping Jeremiah out and doing that fill-in for him. Jeremiah is a busy, busy man. He's actually DJing at a couple of events this weekend and doing a bunch of things. Anyway, good morning, everyone, from a on a smoky Saturday here in Jersey City, New Jersey, or wherever this radio broadcast finds you. I am your host, Brian, with you for the next, 2.5 hours or so, with Currents, which is known as or tagged as the show with music inspired by the news. This morning's news, we're going to be looking at hearing about how China has arrested a U.S. scientist, hearing about the death of America's last living iron lung patient. Will the time madness finally end? And a ghost gun manufacturer paying the price. Plus, we'll hear about a bison attack. But first, we're going to hear about two people who decided to help the unhoused in New York City. And sadly, they both passed away earlier this week. So normally I play clips about the actual news item. We're not going to hear a clip about their passing. I wasn't able to locate a good one. We are going to hear a little clip about their work, however, and there will be a link to their obituary on the playlist page, which you can get to by going to WFMU.org and clicking on playlist and comments. 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Stay tuned.

A New York City couple helping the homeless with backpacks full of supplies. Jeffrey Newman and Jason Connor met years ago when one of them were homeless. Once a pandemic hit, they wanted to do something to help. So they work 15 hours a day, 7 days a week, gathering supplies for the homeless. They have filled more than 6,000 backpacks with food and necessities, including thousands of masks and 120 gallons of hand sanitizer.

Well, after many years, this just in, the U.S. House of Representatives has passed the Sunshine Protection Act. The bipartisan bill aims to make daylight saving time permanent. That would make for darker mornings, but longer daylight in the evenings. It would also eliminate changing clocks twice a year. Previous attempts, multiple attempts to pass similar bills have all failed. The bill now heads to the Senate.

0: which is not represents true purpose.
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0: That which is not.

For the Trinity in the body is the body in the body.

Closing the set of music out with Alvarius B. Doing The Multiple Hallucinations of an Assassin Part 2 off of his new record Malarial Dream. Vaclav Havelka before that with That Which Is Not, which is the source of the quote on the top of the playlist page. For those of you following along, you can get to the playlist by going to WFMU.org and clicking on Playlist and Comment. That's also off of Havelka's new record, A Snake Crawling Up a Broken Ladder, on the Animal Records label. Before that, a clip from KTLA about the U.S. House of Representatives passing a daylight savings bill that would make daylight savings time permanent in the United States. Again, for those of you following along on the playlist page, there is a link to a New York Times article that talks about that bill in detail and also talks about the health implications of switching to daylight savings time only. And they are significant. I'm sorry, that probably is going to be paywalled. If anybody can give a gift link, I'd appreciate it. I'm not able to do that on this browser here. In fact, I had to switch browsers in the middle of the show, which I won't get into because it's boring. Before that clip, we heard from Yassine Bey doing Roses featuring Georgia Ann Muldrow. That's off of the record The Ecstatic on Downtown Records. We heard from Michelle NDJ Ocello before that with, I'm self-conscious about saying the title of this track. It's Deuteronomy Nigger Man. That's off of her record Peace Beyond Passion. That was released on the Maverick record label in 1996, I think. And it features Billy Preston on keyboards. The great Michelle NDJ Ocello. Amazing. Before that, we heard from Cesaria Avora. And as I mentioned on the comments board, which you can also get to by going to WFMU.org and clicking on Playlist and Comment, join in the discussion. Cesaria Avora is actually a Cabo Verdean singer. And with Cabo Verde being in the news in recent weeks because of their success, relative success, in the World Cup, which is drawing to a close tomorrow, allegedly, just made me think of her. So, Cesario Avora, we heard the song Sentimento off of her record Na Sentimento on the Loose Africa record label. A clip from WNYW the clip was about the great work of Jeffrey Newman and Jason Connor, who formed a charity called Backpacks on the Street, in which they dispensed supplies to unhoused people in New York City. They started during the pandemic. They kept up the work for several years afterward. During the pandemic, they provided the unhoused with things like hand sanitizer and masks and other relevant supplies, but then they also provided them with toiletries and other things that were needed. They both passed away at the far too young age. I may have the ages backwards here, but I think Jeffrey Newman was 48 and Jason Connor was 58. There's a link to their obituary in the New York Times on the playlist page. That report we heard was from 2021. Before that, we heard the Modern Jazz Quartet doing their version of Django off of the great record Three Windows, which I was listening to a lot this week. And that gets us all caught up in the playlist. Good morning, everyone. I hope you're all safe and well on what is still a smoky Saturday here in the New York, New Jersey metropolitan area and elsewhere across mostly the northern half of the United States due to wildfires in Canada and elsewhere. Some really disturbing footage of those fires, by the way, in Canada. Including one where a freight train was essentially surrounded by flames. Really horrible things, and really difficult to sort of contemplate the amount of destruction of wildlife and nature that is occurring as a result of these fires. The smoke is a small
suffering, I think, compared to that, when you think about that in the larger context. Although I have to tell you, the air quality here has been like... I've had a hard time the last couple of days, and I feel like a wuss for saying that, but it's true. Anyway, I hope all of you have made it through a relatively unscathed, and that things will get better for all of us, but there'll be some more about the smoke later on in the program. You're listening to Currents here on WFMU. I'm Brian. Good morning. And we're going to get back into the music now with some Blondie, which came to mind, actually. Mrs. Currents and I saw the silly movie last week called The Nice Guys. It's funny. It's a funny movie. It's not going to change your life. But anyway, the young girl in the movie had some great music posters hanging up in her bedroom. Blondie was one of them. We'll hear a track from her, from the band now. Stay tuned.

Martha Lillard, the last U.S. polio patient using an IR lung, has died at 78. Lillard had just turned 5 when she was diagnosed with polio, and she depended on an IR lung to live. Her younger sister, Cindy McVie, said that Lillard had originally been told she wouldn't live past 20 years old. Lillard was still able to make the best of her life, although she was paralyzed from the neck down. With therapy, she was able to regain partial use of her left arm and use of her legs. She spent many years living alone in Oklahoma, preparing her own meals. She was also married, wrote poems, and composed songs.

weapons while I creep to heaven. Inspected, ejected, I should have expected this. I breathe unperfected and I raise, I respect it, yes. I like this terror, it's true. I like comfort,

With a fresh dismay, I'll survey the scene and say, me an acrid cold bastard in bitterness. I like the envy, it's true. I like shame, I cruise in my street clothes, my fuse lights and heat blow.

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Come into that sweaty scene, sweet dreams of lofty green. There's a pretty stream, rocks slipping, glowing and glimmering.

You will not be able to stay indoors, brothers and sisters. You will not be able to close your windows or put towels under your door. You will not be able to lose your cell phone fumes. You will and skip out for a smoke during commercials because the revolution will not be visible. Revolution will not be visible. The revolution will not be brought to you by ExxonMobil in four parts without breathing problems. The revolution will not show pictures of Trump dragging a fag and leading a charge. Google, Facebook, and Procter & Gamble to eat fire spreading from an Ontario wood. The revolution will not be visible. The revolution will not be brought to you by Marlboro. I will not be playing Smoke on the Water or Smoke Gets in Your Eyes. We will not be watching Smokey the Bandit or Old Smokey or The Fog. The revolution will not make your eyes less itchy or your lungs less strained, because the revolution will not be visible, brothers and sisters.

A Chinese-born American seismologist has spent nearly 2 years detained in China and is now facing espionage charges. Yuling Chen, a U.S. citizen, is accused by Beijing of spying. But his family and U.S. officials say he's being wrongfully detained. Chen was arrested in November 2024 at a Beijing airport while preparing to return home to Boston after visiting family. His work focuses on detecting seismic signals from nuclear tests, including North Korea's underground nuclear tests. His wife told Reuters that Chinese authorities have questioned him more than 100 times about that research.

Good morning, this is Brian, and you're listening to Currents on WFMU East Orange, WMFU in Mount Hope in New York City and Rockland County at 91.9 FM and online at WFMU.org. We just closed that set of music out with Wendy Eisenberg from her self-titled release on Joyful Noise. The song we heard was Vanity Paradox, which is just beautiful. The record is great. Highly recommend. Multiple thumbs up, whatever the thing is. Before that, we heard a clip from NTD News about the nuclear scientist being detained in China and facing espionage charges over his work observing and chronicling and North Korean underground nuclear warhead tests. Before that, we heard from Argentine Nicholas Maimon doing the song Musica Aperta 3. That's off of Musica Aperta on the Umor Rex record label. Sending that up to all of the visiting Argentines here who are in town for tomorrow's World Cup final. Alec Betterly before that with the track I Like Life off of his new record On the Same Day at Dusk, produced by WFMU's own Lil Stranger, actually, host of Buzzsaw, here on these airwaves, frequent fill-in. The record is beautiful. Highly recommend that as well. Multiple thumbs up, whatever. A clip from KWCH before that about the U.S., the last living U.S. Iron lung patient dying. Amazing life that she led, actually. Worth reading more about. She was actually met a her husband who was Egyptian online, and I don't remember the exact details. I'm tired, sorry. But her story is just amazing. Just one of resilience and courage and the whole thing. Amazing stuff. Blue Boy before that with the track Unlucky off of the record A Life in Numbers. And we started the set off way back when with Blondie doing Sound Asleep off of Eat to the Beat, which I feel like I'm still sound asleep, even though I'm wide awake and here on the airwaves with you and thrilled to be so. Oh, in the middle of all of that, too, we heard some an example of me being too clever by half, as the Brits would say. with a little verse that I put together yesterday. Enough about that. Wednesday would have been the 70th birthday of Ian Curtis of Joy Division. With that in mind, we're going to hear from Joy Division right now. 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

0: you. Good night.
1: A Kentucky jury has awarded more than $100 million to the family of a Kentucky teen who died by suicide. Henry Willis was 18 when his family says he bought a pistol building kit online from Husky Armory in 2023. He assembled the gun at home and used it to take his own life 6 days later. The family's attorneys say the company skirted federal age and background check requirements. A Louisville judge found the seller liable after it never responded to the lawsuit. The jury awarded $4.2 million in economic damages and $100 million in punitive damages. The family's attorneys say it's the largest ever verdict against a gun

0: Now in every scene, I'm crying on the phone and it's not a dream. I woke up and you were gone.
1: Well, we've had from time to time with us experts. We always love to bring them on our programs and shows. Tonight is Dr. Daryl Dexter, the Komodo Dragon expert from Upper Montclair, New Jersey. Say, would you tell us a little bit about the Komodo Dragon, Doctor?
2: Happy to. The Komodo Dragon is the world's largest living lizard. It's a ferocious carnivora found on the steep-sloped island of Komodo in the Lesser Sunda chain of the Indonesian archipelago and the nearby islands of Rinja, Padar, and Flores.
1: Where do they come from?
2: The Komodo dragon, world's largest living lizard, is found on the island of Komodo in the Lesser Sunda chain of the Indonesian archipelago and the nearby islands of Rinja, Padar, and Flores. Now, we have two in this country that were given to us some years ago by the late former premier of Indonesia, Sukarno, and they reside in the National Zoo in Washington.
1: I believe I read somewhere where a foreign potentate gave America some Komodo dragons. Is that true?
2: Yes. The former premier of Indonesia, Sukarno, gifted our country with two Komodo dragons, world's largest living lizards, and they reside at the National Zoo in Washington.
1: Well, now, if we wanted to take the youngsters to see a Komodo dragon, where would we take the youngsters to see a Komodo dragon?
2: If you were in the vicinity of our nation's capital, Washington, D.C., you would take the kiddos to the National Zoo, and there you'd see two live Komodo dragons, the world's largest living lizards. There's a stuffed Komodo dragon in the lobby of the Royal Hotel in Kathmandu, Nepal.
1: Now, they're of the lizard family, aren't they?
2: Yes. They're the world's largest living lizard and a ferocious carnivory. They have red darting tongues which suck in air and take it to their smelling glands in their throats.
1: Now, do they eat other things, these Komodo dragons?
2: Yes, they're ferocious carnivores. In fact, they can gulp down the hindquarters of a deer in one bite.
1: And what about that smelly tongue they have?
2: No, they have a red tongue, which brings in air to their smelling glands.
1: Okay. Well, I guess that about exhausts the subject, Doctor. I want to thank you for coming by. I know we all know a good deal more now about the Komodo dragon than we did a few moments ago. Do you have a ride home?
2: No, I don't.
1: Well, maybe somebody here in the audience will give you a lift after the show.
2: Very kind of them, if they would.
1: Why don't you stand over there, okay? Thank you.
3: The great Bob and Ray, by request, actually, believe it or not. That was from, that was, of course, the famous Komodo Dragon sketch from A Night of Two Stars, recorded live at Carnegie Hall. I don't remember the year, and I didn't put it in my notes because I'm an idiot. Anyway, that's available on the Radio Art record label, and it's actually also widely available on, like, archive.org and stuff. A bunch of their material is. Great Bob and Ray. Before that, we heard from Key Avil doing Montreal Zone, doing the song Crying from her record Vapor, which is on NNA tapes. She's releasing that record like one track at a time over the course of 2026. A brilliant artist. The Wiggins before that with their version of the Breeders' song Saints off of the EP, new EP from the Wiggins, Houston's own. Dirt Brain is the name of the EP. That's also on Bandcamp for those of you interested. Chip Kinman, easy for me to say, doing the track So Young off of his self-titled release from 2021, I think. I don't have that in my notes. I know I didn't put it in my notes. Mouth Ulcers before that with this track Prevail off of the Silent Pictures EP. A clip from Wolf TV about the ghost gun lawsuit in Kentucky. And Joy Division started us off with their version of the Velvet Underground's Sister Ray, recorded live at the Moonlight Club in London on April 2nd, 1980. Ian Curtis would have been 70 years old this week on Wednesday if he had lived. Died at 23, sadly, of course. Couple of sports items before we get back into the music. One is that former New York Met Ron Hunt passed away a couple of days ago at the age of 85. He holds, I think it's 85, was he 85? Yes, 85. His distinction was he held the major league record for being hit by the pitcher most. I'm not sure how to state that succinctly. Anyway, that's Ron Hunt. An interesting story. I don't think they make Major League Baseball players like that anymore, who hold like these weird sort of obscure records. I feel like all of them are, you know, breaking all sorts of fancier records because they're probably cheating or something. Who knows? One last sports item. I'm going to send this next track out to the English national team. I guess you're not bringing it home, guys.

0: Photographer Mike McLeod was camping in Yellowstone National Park on Friday when his wife saw a bull bison approach. He grabbed his camera and started shooting. After a white pickup passes, the bison springs up and charges toward the pair as they hid behind trees.
1: After the second loop around, the bison finally caught up to their grandfather, hooked him, and threw him up in the air.
0: McLeod says the man was laying on the ground at the mercy of the bison. That's when he put down his camera and went to help.
1: I charged the bison, yelling and screaming and kind of in trying to put my camera up in the air. And a bunch of other men joined me, and we successfully hazed the bison off of the victim.
0: He says emergency vehicles arrived within 10 minutes. According to the park's website, bison run three times faster than humans, weigh up to 2,000 pounds, and visitors are advised to stay at least 25 yards away.

You know, I decided to play this, and then I realized what time it was. Sorry, Tears for Fears, and all, for cutting off this great version of Mad World, which maybe I'll play in a future week to make up for it. I want to mention before I go, Monty Hall CD, $2 CD sale today, from 11 a.m. until 5 p.m., Monty Hall is located here at WFMU HQ, 43 Montgomery Street in Jersey City, New Jersey. Admission to the sale is $5. Everything, all the CDs are $2. All proceeds, of course, benefit WFMU. Just steps away from the PATH stations at Exchange Place and Grove Street. And there's parking out here for those of you who prefer cars. Twisted Teens before Tears for Fears, Ethel Meserve before that, Jack White from his new record, a clip from CBS about the bison attack in Yellowstone National Park. I almost punished you all with my Yogi Bear impression, but I'll skip it. Sweeping Promises before that, The Mice, and the set started off with The Clash for the English national team. Thank you all for joining me this week. Stay safe and smoke free. And have a great weekend. Oh, and of course, stay tuned for Everybody's Songs with Cricket here on WFMU East Orange, WMFU in Mount Hope, in New York City and Rockland County at 91.9 FM and online at WFMU.org. 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

Good morning, folks. My name is Cricket, and you're listening to Everybody's Songs on WFMU. We closed out that set with a piece of music from Chad Beatty, an artist who also records under the stage name Yes Selma. We listened to his song Full Moon Air / Breathe as Light, and that was his contribution to a beautiful compilation known simply as WNC Relief Comp, released by Tree of Heaven in 2025, seeking to raise funds for Hurricane Helene relief efforts in Western North Carolina. Love that label, Tree of Heaven. It is run by Shane Justice McCord of the band Sham, who I just had on my show as a live guest last month. That was last month, right? Was that this month? I think that was June. In any event, you can find that in the archive, and during my interview with the group, they go into a little bit of detail regarding Tree of Heaven and that benefit comp that they put out. And speaking of benefit compilations, we listened to a track from another wonderful compilation of the same nature, The Perilous Fight Volume 2, which came out earlier this year, back in February. Used to be the Centripetal Force label. We heard the track Grantchester Meadows by Dark Leaves, a cover of the Roger Waters penned Pink Floyd song of the same name. This was actually my introduction to the work of Dark Leaves, who is super interesting, UK-based, experimental-leaning folk artist. So really excited to dig a little bit deeper into his work, because that is a great interpretation of that composition. I feel, you know, starts out pretty faithful to the original, but then brings in some wonderful droney ambient textures and strings. Fantastic stuff. Before that was William Tyler with Slow Night Static, the 12-minute epic centerpiece of 2020's New Vanitas, released by Merge. Love the lo-fi fuzzy samples of radio broadcasts that you can hear in the beginning of that song. And that album, New Vanitas, I'm referring to it as an album in this sentence, but it was billed as an EP when it was released, despite being about 40 minutes long or so. And I feel like that raises an interesting question about what exactly defines an EP versus a full-length LP. Is there a certain number of minutes at which point a collection of songs undeniably crosses over into LP territory, or is it ultimately just up to, you know, the artist's intent and how they present the piece? Because I'm familiar with a few extremely long so-called EPs. Like, Sufjan Stevens' All Delighted People comes to mind. That's always referred to as an EP. And he always calls it an EP, but I think it's like 58 minutes long, longer than other EPs in his catalog. So anyway, I just wanted to open this up as a potential discussion question today. When does an album stop being an EP and start?

long. So yeah, I don't know. It's very blurry. Let me know what you think. Before William, oh, I also wanted to note something fascinating about this William Tyler release. It includes a track entitled Time Indefinite. And he went on to use that as the title of his most recent album. And it's being billed as an album, not an EP. The record, Time Indefinite, released by Psychic Hotline in 2025, I always just think it's pretty intriguing when an album's title track is not actually included on that album. Anyhow, before William Tyler was O Yuki Conjugate with Rain Dance. That's from their 1987 album Into Dark Water. If you are unfamiliar, O Yuki Conjugate, really interesting tribal ambient ensemble, active in the 80s and 90s. Co-helmed by Andrew Holm. Helmed by Holm. Who was the founder of the great label Final Image, which released this album. And O Yuki Conjugate, they usually referred to their music as being quote-unquote dirty ambient. And I do kind of appreciate the grit and the, you know, interesting mysterious textures that they bring into their brand of ambient and drone. Prior to that was the band Terracotta from Philadelphia with their song I Found a Light, title track of their self-released album from 2025. Beautiful piece of soothing singer-songwriter style folk music with some great instrumentation. And then we open up today's show with a brief piece by the duo Duncan Trost and Charlie Martin, simply called Opening, so a fitting opener indeed. That's from Music for Two Pianos, their 2025 record of instrumental piano duets. You may be familiar with Charlie Martin's work in the band Howdy. I think Howdy has an album coming out in a few months, or maybe sooner than that. And that is all that we've heard thus far today. Excited to stop speaking and get back into music. You hear the way my voice is cracking? I'm having a rough vocal morning today. I have a track keyed up, though, by the Four Wanderers, who I would hazard to guess never had a rough vocal morning in their entire careers, because we're going to hear their beautiful, perfect voices as they perform The Faults in Me, recorded in 1929, and then released on this great compilation, Times In Like They Used To Be, Volume 1, by Yazoo back in 1997. Stay tuned for that. Thanks, everybody.

Hi there, this is E.C. Ball at my home in Southwest Virginia, Grayson County, and high on the mountain, as you can probably see. See about three states, a part of three states from here, part of North Carolina, part of Tennessee, and part of Virginia. We've been playing music ever since I was 13 years old. Played folk music, country music, old-time music, a little country jazz, gospel music, and about anything that anybody else has ever tried on a string instrument, I guess. Never felt like we was too good at it, but we always enjoy trying. I like to do an old folk song that recorded back in 1950, I guess, for Atlantic Company. Farmer's Curse Twice.

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Time kind of got away from me in that lengthy set, which closed with Jake Xerxes Fussell and his brand new single Rock Island Line. First track to be released from his forthcoming LP, The Old Beloved Path, due out on September 18th via Fat Possum. And before that was a track credited to Chelton VRG Microcosm called Psalm 2, Astrolatria, from a release known simply as Psalm 2. And this is a project which you could maybe say is led by an experimental guitarist who calls himself the folklore of shape-shifting from Argentina. He had put out a release under this name, Chelton Theurgy Microcosm, some time ago, which was another solo little album of his, just utilizing a new alias. However, interestingly, this brand new second CTM album, it's actually the work of a duo. So Chelton Theurgy Microcosm has expanded slightly, and it now includes Flora Dido, who on that track we heard played guitar, harp, and metallophone. And this is a really interesting multi-part composition. One of my favorite aspects of it, it includes field recordings, which capture radio evangelists. And those are recorded actually within moving vehicles. Always been fascinated by this musician, the folklore of shape-shifting. They are very prolific. They release many, many, many EPs, and singles, and albums on their Bandcamp page, and I have it linked on the WFMU.org playlist page for this morning's show. For that was Eve Toomer with the song Seed, taken from Serpent Music, released in 2016. This is probably my favorite song at the moment. Just the one which recently I've been unable to stop playing. Probably had that on loop for like an hour about a week ago. I really, really adore that track. Everything about it, perfect, fantastic, beautiful. Allegedly, it's built around a sample loop of a Susumu Yokota song. A song that I've heard multiple times. I didn't recognize it, though. I think it's kind of slowed down and manipulated quite a bit, if that's true. Not to sample snitch. But Serpent Music, it's an album I've been listening to a lot lately, along with an EP, or not an EP, actually, more of a mixtape, which Eve Toomer released around the same time, called Experiencing the Deposit of Faith. Eve Toomer, if you've been following along with their career, kind of a shapeshifter, you know, they change up their sound quite a bit. Their earliest material was more ambient-leaning. They have this famous track called Limerence, which was released on a compilation called Mono No Aware, right? By the label Pan as well. I'm a huge fan of this sort of like early mid period Eve Toomer, which is largely sample based, where they were singing over sample loops in addition to original instrumentation before they moved into kind of, you know, like an experimental art rock vibe. All of it's really great though. I'm super intrigued by whatever they are cooking up at any given time. Before Eve Toomer was Steve Roden with the track Click. This is taken from his 1999 EP Chair, fittingly titled EP because all of the sounds that you hear on this release were produced with a chair. Roden is one of the biggest names in the lowercase movement, where people record and manipulate extremely quiet sounds. And he also became famous for playing everyday objects as instruments. This EP Chair, it's actually from a 3-CD series, and in the other installments in that series, he also played a leg splint and a lamp. I really don't understand Steve Roden's process. I don't know how he was able to get these sounds out of these items that he was playing, but it's beautiful stuff. Really love his work. And this one is recently remastered, it would seem, by Lawrence English, just uploaded to the Steve Roden
Bandcamp page by his estate. And excitingly, that Bandcamp page has been pretty active since around 2024, kind of archiving older releases of the late master's discography. For Steve Roden, we heard from Stress Actual, their song Anxious Inconvenience from After the First Time, self-released earlier this year. Really beautiful merging of fingerpicked acoustic guitar, soft singing, and electronic, kind of glitchy elements. Excellent stuff. You heard from Vorhex Angel as well, their song, Oki's Song 2, from their new LP Drain. You may have caught Vorhex Angel playing live in Brooklyn a couple days ago at a show which also included a DJ set from WFMU's own legendary Sue Braun. I wasn't able to make it to that show, but it seemed like a great one. Also playing that night was the ambient pedal steel guitarist Luke Schneider. If anybody out there was able to attend, let me know how that was. It seemed like it was going to be an amazing event. EC Ball brought us a rendition of The Farmer's Cursed Wife. I've said many times before that EC Ball is one of my favorite old-timey folk singers and guitarists. Really adore his finger-picking style, which I think is kind of instantly recognizable, and his voice as well, very comforting and warm. Farmer's Cursed Wife is a very, very old traditional tune, which is interesting. I'm always intrigued by the kind of spin that the performer is going to put on the story. It's been recorded many, many, many times, and a lot of these older, or the oldest recordings of this tune, usually performed by men, they end with a pretty sour couplet, something that goes like, "Now you see that the women are worse than the men. They'll go to hell and then come back again." You know, something very misogynistic like that. Later, Jean Ritchie and her family, they did a version of this song where they changed that lyric. They said, you know, something like, "Now this proves that the women are better than the men. They can outsmart the devil and come back again." And then EC Ball here, I think he also ends it on a more positive note. He says, "Now you see what a woman can do. She will outdo the devil and her old man too." So, you know, just always kind of fascinating to see the perspective that the performer is coming from here. Sometimes, you know, ends up being a pretty ugly tune, which I cannot support. Really big fan, though, of the more, like, you know, feminist, revisionist angle that singers like Ritchie and, to some extent, EC Ball put on. It's an extremely, extremely old composition. And then we opened up that set with The Four Wanderers and The Faults in Me, recorded in September 1929. Also included on the 1997 compilation Times Ain't Like They Used to Be, Early American Rural Music, Volume 1. Interestingly, fun fact about The Four Wanderers, since I can't resist sharing a fun fact about every artist that I play, they were the regular backing vocal group for Fats Waller and Henry Red Allen. So you may actually have heard their singing on some of their biggest songs. And that is everything that we've heard this far today. And I'd like to play some more music before I go. I have a track queued up by the artist Sapato. Newly released piece called Hidden Beyond Thicket and Creek. Just released on the album And Pages Burn Like Candles. Co-released recently by Oral Canyon and Windowsill Records. Here's that.

0: We closed out that last set with a really creepy song about the rapture, which becomes something of a standard, at least in Christian rock circles, the song I Wish We'd All Been Ready, here interpreted by the New Folk, as included on their 1970 release, Are You Ready? I really love and am fascinated by the extended, lonesome, mournful harmonica solo that comprises the entire middle of that song. I don't think I've ever heard in arrangement quite like that. But you know, it really does reflect the subject matter quite well. It kind of sounds like the last person left on Earth after the rapture, sadly playing a harmonica for an audience of zero. Again, a really quite disturbing lyrics. That song was originally written by Larry Norman, who was credited as being the first, the original Christian rocker. I've never heard any of his music. But as I was researching this song, I was reading a bit about his debut album, Upon This Rock, and I saw that at least one critic had referred to it as the Sgt. Pepper of Christian rock. So let me know if you're a fan, because that sounds pretty interesting. Before the New Folk and I Wish We'd All Been Ready was about two-thirds of the B-side from an album called Rumination Lapse, credited to F-A-S-P-S-W, and those are the initials of all the contributors, Framia Arc, Shadow Pattern, and Sandy Winifarova. This was released on the Great Birkin Triangle Tapes back in January. Huge fan of all three of those artists in their solo careers, so I knew right away, as soon as I saw that one announced, that this was the album for me. Before that was an excerpt of a new recording by Douglas Quinn, who was responsible for Frog Nocturne No. 2, my old and, at least for some people, much missed bed music. This recording of his was called Quada Rikiri Cave, and it was made in Aruba. It captures the sounds of a flock of bats. What's the technical term for a group of bats? A group of bats as they wake and fly about within the titular cave. So all those noises that you hear that sort of sound like drum rolls or percussion are actually just the fluttering of the bats' wings. So in that way, kind of a gothic recording, but really interesting. Before that was the artist known as Ramses with Quasar 1, taken from 1971's Space Hymns. If you're unfamiliar, Ramses has a pretty wild backstory. The story goes that he was driving to work one morning when he was visited in a vision by the Egyptian pharaoh Ramses, and informed that he was the pharaoh's reincarnation, and that it was his duty to spread Ramses' message via a musical career. And eventually he managed to sign a contract with Vertigo Records and put together this LP, which has a pretty unique and fascinating aesthetic. It's kind of like kitschy ancient Egypt meets pulp science fiction. And fascinatingly, he was actually backed on this album by Eric Stewart, Graham Gouldman, Kevin Godley, and Lowell Cream before they formed 10cc, allegedly shortly before. So yeah, a pretty crazy psychedelic space folk, prog folk album of the 1970s with a really strange and bizarre backstory. Ramses, he has maybe the most English birth name possible. He was called Barrington Frost. And later in his life, when he was pursuing this music career, he took to shaving his head and dressing almost exclusively in silk robes, just to kind of paint the portrait of the music of Ramses. And his wife, frequent collaborator, whom he dubbed Selket. So check out that one in full if you haven't heard it. Really a neat oddity, but with some great music on there. We heard from Hannah Stratton a short piece known as K Can One from her album Soon. Soon she will be releasing a follow-up album via the label Briarfield Flood Press. It's due out August 7th. The artist DMP brought us Bounty. That's actually from another recent release from the Great Bergen Triangle Tapes, who brought us that FASPSW record. And then we opened up that set with Sapato and Hidden Beyond Thickening Creek from End Pages Burn Like Candles, an album that he released as a sequel to his previous record, Seasons Turn Like Pages. And this new one, it actually consists entirely of sort of like remixes and reinterpretations of that same material. He sort of made it by sampling his own masters and sort of chopping it up and, you know, rearranging it. Pretty fascinating artistic process there. And that is all that we have heard this far today. And I suppose all that we will hear today on my program here on WFMU East Orange, WMFU Mountain Hope in New York City and Rockland County at 91.9 FM, and also available worldwide online at WFMU.org. I wanted to note that WFMU is holding another of its fantastic $2 CD sales today here at our headquarters at 43 Montgomery Street in Jersey City. That's only about a block or two from the Exchange Place PATH station. This sale is going to be running from 11 a.m., so about 40 seconds from now, until 5 p.m. Admission is $5, and then you will be able to browse through thousands of CDs, all priced at only $2. So, hope to see you there today. Thanks so much for everything today, everybody. Hope you all have a great weekend. Hope you are enduring the terrible air quality in the New York City area as well as possible. And I hope that you will stay tuned for the wonderful Michael Shelley, who is coming up next here on WFMU. Thanks again. Take care.
1: Well, Mikey, you know, buddy, last night I just know that you got really drunk.
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1: Really drunk for you.
3: No, I don't know, Mike. I think I'm okay. 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
5: This was at someone's home?
6: It was at Michael's home, and we were all having dinner and drinking.
7: And then Mike sort of pauses for a second.
8: Because about 2 seconds later, Mike got the hook.
9: Officer Mike pulls him over to ask a few questions.
10: Police arrived to find Michael's wife lying on the ground and arrested him for murder after he confessed to the crime on the spot.
11: Congratulations, Michael! Your picture's in the paper!
12: But unfortunately for Michael, the jury had access to his interrogation where he was asked the same questions.
13: Hey, Mike, I just got a question about the Giants.
14: Mike's attorney didn't say anything.
15: Like I said, Mike, he's in prison.
14: What my recollection of what Mike told us was, because he was in prison for 18 years, he was now a murderer.
13: Hey, Mike, we're here.

Very proud of you. Yeah, that is the great Noel Harrison with She's a Woman, former Olympian, we learned last week. What a great production, song, record, performance. I tried to find that entire album, and it's out there, but it, as far as I could tell, never been released digitally. Only that song has been digitized. The rest I kind of found all scratchy LP versions, so curious if I need to hear the rest of that whole glorious production there. Before that, we heard brand new music from Pokey Lafarge, The Thing, from his new album called Rent Money, featuring the great Alex Hall on drums. Boy, any record Alex Hall plays drums on is a good record, I mean that 100%. I'm not sure I can think of another musician who I recommend 100% their catalog to. Folks, are you interested in number one hit music? If so, you've tuned into the right place. Stay right here for 2 hours, number one hit style music. One of my top two or three records in 2018 was Wild, Wild, Wild by Robbie Foulkes and Linda Gale Lewis. Both have been guests on this program. This is just a flawless, fantastic record. I can't recommend it. The only problem with this record, obviously, I need more cowbell, please. Okay, thank you very much.

0: Yeah, another one with Alex Hall on the drums.
1: This is number one.
2: Good morning.
0: We got one here from Spencer Wiggins for Jim Conway.

0: Yeah, the great Spencer Wiggins on the Fun 91.
1: Hi, this is Felix Cavalieri of the Rascals. You listen to Michael Shelley on WFMU. It's a beautiful
0: morning. It is a beautiful morning, although I did get an email from the power company saying to possibly expect hurricanes today. Supposed to be weird in New Jersey for a change. K-Star with New Jersey legend Les Paul and fiddle player Joe Venuti give us their take on Ain't Misbehavin' on the Fun 91.

0: you.
1: Indeed. 1984. Who's playing the bass? Prescott Niles of the Knack. Who's playing the guitar? Think about it. It's perfect. It's Lindsey Buckingham and Josie Cotton, of course.

0: I mean, it is the greatest record ever made, even though it only made 82 wrong on the Billboard Hot 100.
1: It's Michael Shelley.
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0: I mean, that is the injustice of the world for you right there. Let's go to Nashville. This is one of these great records on the Hit label. Hit was a... How was that not a label before this? It was a label out of Nashville that covered current Hit records very quickly, rushed them into stores, and sold them for about half the price of the real version. And hopefully your grandmother, that's what I always imagine, your grandmother buying you some records at Woolworth's from a spinning rack and saying, oh, I got you that Hit record that you love so much. And not realizing that she got you the wrong version. The artist is credited to I. Kadez, K-A-D-E-Z. Now, I don't know if that's sort of some sort of inside joke with the guys from Hit Records, but they cover this version very, very faithfully, and there is something, I would say about 1 out of 100 of these Hit records from Nashville have something special about them, where they managed to achieve something on their own. A lot of these guys went on to have careers in the 60s in Nashville, you know, making real records or making their own records. So a lot of big names were involved in making these records, but they were made so cheaply and quickly that most of them are just have like an ersatz quality to them, if I may. Anyways, this is one I've always loved. So on the Hit Records label, here is Mr. I. Kadez.

0: And they even put the mistakes in.
1: Yeah, baby, it's where it's at.
2: Oh, yeah.
0: Hey, what do you got?

0: Yeah, from the album called Gray and Green, brand new music from Gray Delisle and Les Green. No bad versions of that one, right? There's two.
1: You're listening to The Michael Shelley Show, because you're 94.
0: Oh, man. So I've got two cars in my family, five people in my family, and one of them is this 2008 Honda Fit, which I will say for the first 5 years caused me no problems whatsoever. And people would say it was the first new car I ever bought. And people would say, you know, how is that car? And I would say, hey, you got to ask me in 5 years because I paid so much for it. And I'm just so sick of fixing used cars that I would buy. So I've put all this money into this new car. So you got to ask me in 5 years because I can't tell you if it's a good car until it doesn't break for 5 years. And so it was a good car. Although now it's in its advanced age. It's actually a 2007 car. So it's almost 20 years old. And the brake, it needed new brake, front brakes and calipers. And it was going to be over $1,000. It needed some work done. And we decided, okay, it's time to stop putting money into this car and to have one car for a while, eventually buy another car. Anyways, long story short. So I decided, well, I'm going to sell this car. The check engine light is on, no air conditioning. It's got a few problems. So I took one picture of it, and I went to Facebook, and I put, I'm selling a car, here's the problems. I want $1,250 for it. And, of course, by that, I meant $1,000. But it's like, I was thinking about this last night, it's like if you are selling records and you write $12 on the record, what that means is you want someone to pick that record up and say, will you take 10? Yes, I will. So that's what that meant. So, and this is not an exaggeration, within 5 minutes of pressing the button of listing this car, I got on Facebook well over 100 messages. And a good many of them were people holding a big roll of cash, a photograph of them cashing. I have cash with, and I'm holding it. You can see it. Can I come to your house right now? And then there was a good deal who were like, would you take 300, 400, etc.? And then sort of trying to tell me that it's not worth what I'm asking. And then there was people who, the group of people who were like, I can't come till tomorrow or Monday or whatever. Can you hold it for me? Anyway, this guy says, can I come today? And I said, yeah, I gave him my address. It's just a scary proposition. Anyway, long story short is within 10 minutes, the guy had sold the car to the nicest guy who was getting it for, his sister who's just learned to drive. Anyway, and he can fix it. He came with a computer that you plug into the car and that tells you what the problems was, and he determined he could fix the car, and he'll fix the brakes, and he'll fix the AC, and do all that. So it was a scary proposition. Of course, then I've had some trouble at the New Jersey DMV, which is not a real issue, and now I have to figure out how to pay tuition and buy another car, but that's a problem for another day.

0: The world's greatest organ solo. We just heard it right there.
1: Number one weekend.
2: This is the Fun 91.
0: Yes, it is the Fun 91. Thank you, sweetheart. This is the mighty WFMU. Yes, I mentioned that my car broke. It wasn't the worst week. We did have these fires. I don't know if you live where the fires were affecting you, but there were some forest fires up in Canada. And my wife said, have you heard about that? And I said, no. And I opened the front door, and the whole, it was very apocalyptic looking. It was kind of, everything was orange. And we know that orange things are bad these days. And it was smoky, and it just smelled like a smoked mozzarella everywhere for a couple of days. It was weird. Last night, excuse me, I went to go see Laura Cantrell at Joe's Pub. It was a fantastic show. A lot of fun, nice people were there, including Steve Goulding, great drummer, world-class drummer. He plays on this song we're about to hear, and I believe he was credited as co-writer eventually. And I bring this up because Nick Lowe is playing next Friday in Jersey City, the 24th, at White Eagle Hall. And I just do wonder, you know, Nick still has so much energy. And when you see him play with the Low Straight Jackets, they do an amazing job of backing him and making the song sound fresh. And Nick has really, like, he's listening to them and figuring out how they can all play some new and some old songs the best and the freshest they can be. And it is just amazing to watch the five of them work together. So I highly recommend seeing Nick Lowe and Low Straitjackets. But my point is that I don't know how much longer he's going to want to get on an airplane and come to New Jersey and play music for us. So take this opportunity. Next Friday, White Eagle Hall, the great Nick Lowe in concert. Will he play this track? They sometimes play an instrumental version, and then as Nick kind of, he usually goes out and does an outfit change in the middle of the show, and Low Straight Jackets sometimes do a little set in the middle. And Nick Lowe usually says, I was doing my laundry or I had a shower. Anyways, he comes out looking fresh and clean, and he sings the last bit of this song. Maybe he'll do it next Friday. White Eagle Hall right here in New Jersey. The great Steve Goulding on drums.

Yeah, the great Nick Lowe playing next week at New Jersey's wonderful venue. And believe me, I just had spinal surgery. I'm going to stand up for 2 hours, whatever, to go see Nick Lowe at White Eagle Hall in Jersey City. Buy your tickets right now. We heard Find Another Man from Michael Shelley's Magic Bag, radio show favorites, performed by radio show favorites. That's a track Nick Lowe recorded just for the benefit of WFMU. And if you pledged to our last fundraiser, hopefully you've got your copy of that already. We heard before that Nick Lowe's I Love the Sound of Breaking Glass. Just an amazing, amazing record. And that is from the 30th anniversary of the Nick's first solo album, Jesus of Cool, which somebody asked me to write a little piece about, which I worked on this week for a top secret project. And I can mention it because I'm not getting paid for it. So you'll hear my impressions of that coming up soon. I want to let you know that right now, WFMU's $2 CD sale is happening till 5 p.m. at our venue, Monty Hall, right downstairs, 43 Montgomery Street. 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I want to remind you that tickets are on sale for Richard Thompson. He's playing at the Outpost in the Burbs on, what is it? It's October 21st. It's a benefit for Tony's Kitchen, which serves food to the food insecure in the northern New Jersey area. And if you know anything about what's going on with the cuts to the SNAP benefits, it's really going to hit a lot of people hard, people with kids, families, et cetera, et cetera. This is a place I do some volunteer work, and I can vouch that they do a great job use the money efficiently, much like WFMU. So buy tickets to that just to see Richard Thompson or just to support Tony's Kitchen. What else? Thanks to listener Kevin for his photograph, which graces today's playlist. He's got some Paczi, P-A-C-Z-I, Paczi beer, which looks like it's a color purple. I can't tell if he's mixed that with something, or is that the color of the beer? It says, oh no, it says blueberry pastry-inspired blonde ale. That would not be my first choice, but I would like a sip, and then maybe. Anyways, congratulations to Kevin. The coasters look well-worn, so, sir, you know how to live a good life. You can send a picture of your WFMU swag or make some custom Michael Shelley Show artwork. Email to me, and I will happily put it on a future playlist. Please do that right now. So my wife was out of town, and I had to walk everywhere.

by the way, because I had one car and it was like 105 degrees this week. But it wasn't so bad, but it wasn't so good either. But I did watch a couple of music documentaries, which is typical behavior when my wife goes away. One of them was a film called The Lion's Share from 1939. And this is a movie about the song The Lion Sleeps Tonight, or the song that inspired that song that inspired that song. And it was originally recorded, I think, in like 1939. And, of course, the guy who wrote it in, is it South Africa? Never, of course, really got the money, and it's all these lawsuits and all this. It's kind of interesting. It wasn't a home run, but if the subject matter interests you, then I'll give it a recommend. But it doesn't transcend, if that makes any sense. And then the other music documentary I watched was EPIC, which I did not realize until this morning was an acronym for Elvis Presley in Concert. Elvis, by the way, I looked it up. He would be 91 right now. And this was interesting. EPIC has made $23.5 million at the box office, which is pretty good for a documentary about Elvis Presley. Apparently they found 68 boxes of film in the salt mines in Kansas, Warner Brothers Records. And I took a tour once when I was in Kansas of the salt mines. It's very interesting. You take this elevator, tiny elevator, you know, way down, and it's just walls of salt that they're slowly taking out of there. And I guess they store stuff there because it's a very constant temperature. I will say mostly I liked EPIC. The best parts of it are the rehearsals and him goofing around and getting ready to play and jamming and, you know, playing gospel songs and just being a goofball. There is tons and tons of footage of him live, including lots of songs all the way through, which I always think is a nice part of documentaries that they sometimes don't do for some reason. They're afraid, you know, to do full songs. In any case, I guess I sort of recommend that, although it did get a little long. So another one that doesn't exactly transcend, but if you're interested, yes, watch it. Anyways, I was going to play some version of The Lion Sleeps Tonight, but instead I've got a Bob Moore track. Of course, Bob Moore was a guest here in 2007, without question, number one Nashville bass player of all time. And this is sort of like Lion Sleeps Tonight. It's like a Zimbabwe song that's been recorded or adapted hundreds and hundreds and hundreds of times. No bad versions, but Bob Moore kind of swings his version a little bit more here. And of course, he's the bass player, and the bass line is fine. Anyway, Bob Moore covering Sko Cayenne. Oh, that's wrong. We almost had a disaster there. Sorry. I gotta change the platter. Okay, here it is, Mr. Bob Moore covering his song Sko Cayenne.

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2: Indeed, you are tuned here to the Fun 91 Saturday Morning Michael Shelley Show. Don't forget, the great Rex is next. That was the Hillmen with Bluegrass Chopper. I believe they made some recordings that really didn't come out until after Chris Hillman joined the Byrds. But that band was a really hot band with the Gosden Brothers, maybe behind their time, ahead of their time. But yeah, interesting band, kind of a link in the chain of the Byrds. And before that, of course, Bob Moore, Skokyan. That brings us up to date here on the Fun 91. I've got one for you here by Herb Hardesty. He was a New Orleans-based guy, played with Fats Domino on and off for years and years and years. He's on Walkin', he's on Ain't That a Shame. So you've heard this guy 8 billion times. Made some solo records, mostly with vocals by Walter Papoose Nelson, including this fine one.
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0: Oh, man.
1: So good. The Muffs. Like, one of my life's regrets is not getting a WFMU ID from the whole band, the Muffs, from Kim Shattuck. She was here enough times, guest on the show enough times, I just, I don't know. I was just too in awe. One of the world's greatest songwriters right there. Before the Muffs, Reverend Cleophas Robinson, Strange Things Happening All the Time, which is certainly true.
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1: Yeah, absolutely. Leon Russell, Hal Blaine, Gary Lewis and the Playboys, Chip Chip. Fantastic record, and the must before that. Happy 1 hour to go in the program. Yeah, so I mentioned a couple weeks ago that my daughter is circumnavigating the globe, doing research for which she got a grant to do, and I'm going to go meet her in Tokyo in Japan. I am looking for tips. I was there once, I don't know, 20 years ago, sort of on business-ish. So anyway, I'm looking for do not miss these things, especially things that maybe I need to reserve ahead of time. So email me, post them on the message board, tips for Tokyo, Japan. Meanwhile, this song from 1952, I think, if I've got it right, and I'm totally making this up, around the early 50s, during the Korean War, lots of songs about Tokyo, spending time in Tokyo, and I believe it's all because guys who were in the Korean War got R&R in Tokyo. They would get to go to Tokyo for a week and just go to bars and spend time with geisha girls, drink a lot, goof off. Hence, lots and lots of songs about Tokyo from the 50s. If that makes any sense. This one, of course, from the great Moon Mullican.

Can't really argue with that. A dog is free. That is Jimmy McCracklin with Dog. And before that, Moon Mullican, Oogly, Oogly, Oogly, the Tokyo Boogie. I got some good news for NRBQ fans. Their album Workshop has just been re-released, I believe, for the first time ever. At some point in time, they took this album, which is originally from 1973, and re-released it in a... with changing around some songs, adding some songs, subtracting some songs, as an album called RC Cola and Moon Pie. I think it was also maybe had something to do with contractual obligations, I don't know, or contractual limitations. But here they have re-released it on the Omnivore label, a total of 17 tracks. Boy, that's very small print. Yeah, 17 altogether, I think. 16, 17. So lots of bonus tracks, and there are a few tracks on here that otherwise, you can't hear. You know, they're not on any greatest hits. They're not streaming anywhere. So if you're an NRBQ completist, you'll need to pick this one up. Now, one fact I did not know, and I was thinking, what track should I start off with? I said, well, start off with your favorite track on the record. It's a song written by bass player Joey Spampinato. And this is the first player. They used to have a lead singer in NRBQ. He didn't really sing lead on every song, but he was a guy who just kind of was on stage, sang lead and played tambourine, so sort of the front man. And he's only on the first two albums, and one of those albums is an album with Carl Perkins, so I guess there really wasn't enough room for him in the band. And so this is the first album where Joey's singing more, Al is singing more. And on this song, I guess it was before Al joined the band, and Kenny Sheehan plays guitar. I knew that Kenny Sheehan, who was in the band for a short while, recorded with them for a short while, and is not thought of sort of in the pantheon of NRBQ guitar players, because very shortly Big Al replaced him and sort of became what people thought of when they thought of NRBQ and a guitar player. But he does play on Howard Johnson, got his hojo working, and he does play amazing guitar on the track we're about to hear. It's all from the new re-release of NRBQ's Workshop. Just right there, he's already... he's in. It's NRBQ.

Wild. It's just such a fantastic. And it is hard to believe that is 1973, which is a few years ago, right? Is that 50-something years ago? That's wild, man. Oh, my mind is blown. It hurts. Anyways, a brand new release there from NRBQ. Their new re-release of Workshop. Beautiful. Maybe we'll hear a little bit more from that later. Maybe. All right, let me think. Yeah. Any of you work for the man? This place I work, I volunteer. We are inundated with teenagers volunteering and college students during the summertime. They're not around during the rest of the year. They're in school. And I have to say, it does make me feel, when I was their age, I was working in a restaurant for $3.35 an hour, washing dishes and chopping stuff. So these kids come in with no kind of, I guess that idea of like every teenager gets a job, which was very much part of my teenage experiences, whether you were working for the student rate or minimum wage. Everybody tried to squeeze in a job. Not everybody, but so many kids. And it doesn't seem like it's that way. So these kids come in and they don't really have any clue about work. not even the most basic idea of show up on time, ask questions, help. You see somebody doing something, maybe you should be doing it. Anyway. Makes you feel like old man.

Yes, indeed. The Drapels were a 1960 vocal group. By the way, Skeets McDonald there, Dear John, I've Sent Your Saddle Home, and Roy Orbison's Working for the Man. Back to the Drapels. They were from Memphis, Tennessee. They signed to Stax. They were siblings Mary and Johnny Frierson, and if the name Johnny Frierson rings a bell, you may remember his song Miracles, one of the all-time number one hits ever. It's sort of a gospel song. It's just him and a guitar. He talks about this guy who builds custom cars, and, you know, even though the odds are against him, he succeeds, and how that is a miracle, and how God provides miracles. Anyway, it's one of the greatest songs ever recorded. So before he was into that, he was in this band called the Drapels. Very early Stax Records single.

0: Hi, this is Gilbert O'Sullivan speaking, and I'm talking to Michael Sheely on WFMU.
1: At least he got the call right away. Yeah, it's the Michael Sheely show, the Twinkle Brothers there, Hooked in a Feeling. The Drapels, Your Love is All I Need. Right here on the Fun 91. This has got to be one of the greatest records ever made, no question. Talk me out of it. The band is called Green from Chicago, Illinois, I like to say. Whoa. This record's so hot, it wants to start without me starting it. Anyway, one of the greatest records ever made. Now we get to listen to it. Life is good. Forget climate change. Music.

0: Yeah, that's from their Flawless debut album. It's Green. That's one of my favorite songs to play air drums to.
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2: Hey folks, Rex is coming up next. 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
0: Written by Clarks, Hicks, and Nash from 1967. Thank you. It's the Hollies, of course, on the Fun 91.

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2: This just in, Rex made his way into the studio, barely. Apparently he parked right in front of the radio station, and he walks in, and he's dripping with water. It looks like somebody dumped 4 buckets of water and made him take it. So it's raining outside. That's the big news today. But, I mean, it's raining and windy and serious and bad. All right, let's talk about trivia. What was Conway Twitty's real name? It was Harold Jenkins. Now, for some reason, Harold is one of those names that when you're like, that you, then Jerry Lewis in a movie would name his own character Harold. But the leading man, the handsome guy, is never named Harold for some reason. I don't know. I'd love to see the graph of Harold's, of how many people get named Harold these days anyways. Who knows? Conway Twitty here on Fun 91. Well,

Anybody get the feeling that they did some overdubs on that record that just, like, they couldn't hear what the original tracks were? It was just completely a mess there, but the middle part of that song is worth $1 million. Club A Go-Go from Barbara Lynn and Conway Twitty there with Above and Beyond on the Fun 91. Is anybody a fan of lead bass? I'm a big fan of lead bass. Dedicate this one to Duppy FMU's Billy Jam out in the West Coast.

Yeah, it's the Damned with Billy Brad Breaks. Of course, Billy Jam is Billy Good Breaks. They should do a sequel just for him. One of my favorite 1960s band, of course, I mean, I'm not alone in this, of course, was the band The Ruddles. This one is from their 1964 album called Ruddles for Sale. However, we're going to play a different version produced by Jeff Lynt, L-Y-N-T, from the album called Archaeology in the 1996 when the Ruddles sort of got back together and they put out this multi-disc set that had all sorts of outtakes and demos and stuff like that. You may remember, and there was a whole documentary about them called Archaeology, and this one is from that. And I've always thought this was just such a great hidden gem. Anyways, someone should cover this one from the Ruddles.

Yeah, that is what the Ruddles sound like. You know, they were just a great band. People sort of forget they were so popular that when it came, and they spent so much time in the studio making those records, but they could just play, and that's just the four Ruddles right there playing as a band. You remember, maybe, last week we played a cut from a session guitar player out in Los Angeles named Jerry Cole, and he was tasked with making tons and tons of budget records. And they would often make names of the songs sound like hit songs, but they weren't. They were just trying to trick teenagers into buying records. I don't know. It's fun. But there's some amazing performances. And as I said last week, one of the great things I so enjoy about these records is that for many of them, there's one guitar that runs through the whole record. And you can see how creative this guy is because you can just hear his one performance throughout the entire record. So I was doing a lot of listening to Jerry Cole this week. So you're going to have to do some listening to Jerry Cole this week, too.

wildly good, wildly crazy. And again, we got lead bass and lead fuzz pedal bass, I guess you would call that. That's what I'm calling it anyways. From Memphis, Tennessee, another Memphis, Tennessee record. Sort of a super alt country rootsy group. I don't know what that means. But they're called the Motel Mirrors, and from their 2018 album, here are the Motel Mirrors.

0: Hey, baby, it's getting late. I better go.
1: Is it really that late?
0: Yeah, it's really that late. You know, I don't want to leave, but I gotta. You know, I'm telling what might jump off. Look, I'll give you a call tomorrow, all right?
1: Okay.
0: Good night.
1: Bye-bye.
2: Get his child sucking now. Let's kick his country ass.
3: Hey, David!
4: Oh, Bush, God. Oh, hey, man.
3: Hey,
4: wait,
3: man.
4: Wait. Hey, man, look.
3: I've been waiting for you to come out, damn it.
4: What? Hey, look, man, you're wrong, man.
3: I didn't want to interrupt nothing while you was off there into your thing, but I'm going to kick your funky ass.
4: Look,
3: now,
4: man.
3: You believe that, here? Yeah?
4: Look, man, let me try to explain the thing,
3: man,
4: to you, man.
3: I'm going to make sure it get done right, because I got my fellas here to help me. Right, fellas?
5: Right.
4: Hey, man, but look.
6: There you go.
7: Hey, man, let me hit.
6: Oh, got it. Oh,
7: hey. Let me hit him.
6: Take him, man.
7: Let me hit him.
6: Got. Oh, what if I told? Let me have it.
7: Yeah. Always is like this. Always.
8: Yeah. It does feel like it's like that always. I gotta agree. David Porter there from his album called Victim of a Joke. Peggy Lee before that, One Note Samba. Detroit Cobras gave us Buddy Holly cover Heartbeat. The Liars Don't Give It Up. Now Percy Millam with She's About a Mover. And the Motel Mirrors, Let Me Be Sweet to You. That brings us up to date, I do believe. The record sale going on downstairs till 5 p.m. Still plenty of time to cash in on our excess of $2 CDs. Don't forget Nick Lowe next Friday in Jersey City. See you there.
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8: Yeah, good night. 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

0: you all know why we were gathered here. Why the hell don't we get on with it? Yeah!
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0: Mama.
1: Fool's Paradise on the air. Yeah, it's a two-hour excursion to nowhere. The unsung heroes of rock and roll. 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We spread the grease from 1 to 3, two broadcast hours of the bop, slop, and schlock. Numbers like that. Last one. The Terrytones. Go! They're in the Cortland record label. Years ago, used to be the theme for this show. Go, I'm speaking of, don't you know? And there's also a amazing video by the heavy metal parking lot guy, Jeff Krulik, is that his name? And it's basically just Go set to a chimp going wild, running around an empty swimming pool. I'm sure it's on YouTube, and yes, you desperately need to see it. Rob Buchanan before that. Fool's Paradise favorite Mule Train Stomp, a rarity there on the Swan record label. Super cool one from Van Trevor and the Saturday Nights, Louisiana Hot Sauce, there on the Corsican record label at the top. The Tempest, Countdown, on the Dominion record label, out of Salem, Virginia, home of the Salem Ridge Yaks. Yes, look it up. Thunder and rain outside. And nothing but good stuff inside. And just one sec. Hang on.

I'm still here. Okay, now we're good. If you were listening to this very radio station on Thursday, to Music to Spaz By, you would have no doubt learned it was Dave the Spaz's 64th birthday, and on this program we wanted to wish him the happiest of birthdays. I know he's probably at his bone builders class. It's this kind of low-impact aerobics that a lot of senior citizens do. But I thought we'd play a couple tunes in his honor and also let him know that in his mailbox here at the station I've left a PowerMax polygrip, a whole tube, and it assures a secure bond for his upper plate. It's they talk about an all-day hold. And then you can eat what you want, too, corn on the cob, whatever. So this goes out to our own colleague, Dave the Spaz. A happy 64th birthday. And this is Grandpa's Twist on the Fun 91. WFMU.

0: like a heck of a nice girl to you, don't I?
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2: 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Here's Tex Cherry singing the Dirty Jim Blues.
3: Now listen, everybody got a story to tell. 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
1: Now listen, Lucille, if you want a good deal, tell him Dirty Jim sent you.
2: 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Oh.
3: Strong drink is raging, and whosoever is deceived thereby is not wise. Out in the state of Arizona, a husband and wife had reared their children. The children had married off, families of their own. The mother took to drinking. She was 64 years of age. She came in one night so drunk she didn't know what she was doing and started to take a bath in the bathtub with her clothes on. In utter disgust, her husband said, I ought to take a gun and blow your brains out. She snarled back at him, you haven't got the nerve. He shot her dead in the bathtub and went to prison for it. Fine way to end married life. You say it'll never happen to you? They said the same thing before it happened to me.
4: A lonely young man on an apartment floor had drank so much he could stand no more. So he fell asleep with a troubled brain and dreamed that he rode a hill.

In her house, the radio was always playing. She would listen to it for hours. But the day she died, a strange thing happened. A coincidence. The radio stopped playing. It was still on, but no station came.

Mama. Mama. Fool's Paradise here, Saturday afternoon tradition, a two-hour excursion to nowhere. Finishing up with a cautionary tale from Elise Williams, country girl. She penned the damn thing, too, out of Parsons, Kansas, on the Jaybird record label. And a country girl meets a hippie, it all goes downhill. Suddenly she's peddling marijuana, and she's in jail. Marie Robertson, Hillbound Train. What an amazing record. That's on the Marble Hill record label. Out of Memphis, home of Cozy Corner and their smoked Cornish game hen. Tex Cherry and band, along with Jim Ross, Dirty Jim Blues. That's Fool's Paradise favorite there on the Mellow Tone record label. Jay Haggard, another Fool's Paradise favorite. Tomcat on the Deja record label. And as we always like to point out, they've listed the address as 868 and a half, North Oxford, Los Angeles. You get to the house and you go around the side and it's in the garage. That's where the label is. Luann, classic from Arlie Miller and the Bullets, on Lucky Record label. Also on their Broken Heart, the Moonlighters, on the Terra record label, and Young and Wild, Al Hendricks, on the Legree record label out of Los Angeles. And at the top, a twin spin for our geriatric comrade, Davis Bass. The Rockin' Rebs with Grandpa Rock and Grandpa's Twist from Avery Moat. They're on the Jam record label. And Dave, again, don't forget I left some polygrip in your mailbox. That's for the all-day hold of the upper plate. Mona Freeman. Yes, the Mona Freeman Memorial Playlist is happening. Born Monica Elizabeth Freeman in our old stomping grounds of Baltimore, Maryland. Born in June 1926, she moved to Pelham, New York as a young gal and was very successful as a teen model. Magazine covers, and was actually one of the early Miss Subways in New York City. She made so much dough, she helped put her brother through Yale. Yeah, a Yalie. She was signed to Paramount Pictures and didn't do a whole lot. Then the lecherous Howard Hughes signed her at RKO Pictures. She played a bunch of Bobby Sox, a lot of teen roles. But she was able to grow out of it and ended up being, as described on IMDb, in a lot of tawdry crime pictures. Like Angel Face. I just saw I Was a Shoplifter the other night. It's on YouTube. Fun. Well worth it. She's in Danger Signal in 1945 and Shadow of Fear, another tawdry crime picture. She's even in a Martin Lewis pick, Jumping Jacks, and then a lot of westerns that we just don't have time to bother with. Now, she got around in Hollywood. She dated the following: Vic Damone, Robert Wagner, Frank Sinatra, and even Derbingle. After Dixie Lee kicked it, she jumped right in and went with Bing. She made the transition to television pretty successfully. She was in Climax, Maverick, Thriller, Checkmate, Michael Shane, and as always, a couple of episodes of Perry Mason. She essentially retired from the business of show in the mid-60s, and this is what...

me away. She was a very accomplished portrait painter, portraits and landscapes, and she was commissioned to paint the portrait of Mary C., of C.'s Candies. And her painted portrait of Mary C., the founder of C.'s Candies, hangs in every C.'s Candy shops. There's one in Manhattan. You can go right now. Get the, I like the raspberry with dark chocolate and the Scotch Mallow and the Bordeaux. And I'm forgetting another one, but C.'s Candy. Forget it. The best. Our hero, Mona Freeman, merged with the Infinite in May of 2014 of an undisclosed illness. She was 87 and passed away peacefully in her Beverly Hills home. But her name held here in high reverence. Hence the presentation of the Mona Freeman Memorial Playlist and Comments column. And go check out her portrait of Mary C.'s and pick up some candy. It's C.'s Candy. Let's move upward and onward. This is a great weird record on Federal. Booker Lee, is that it? Yeah, Booker Lee Jr. It's almost like an R&B rockabilly record. I don't know. We love it, and here it is on the Fun 91. WFMU.

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Lacombe, Louisiana, stand on up, Slidell, New Orleans, Pearl River, stand on up, Covington, Louisiana, Homer, Emmett, stand on up.

That one got y'all killed. 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

mama. Fool's Paradise here, Saturday afternoon tradition, rolling through our... Oh, boy. Really? Must you behave so? Try that again. Fool's Paradise here, Saturday afternoon tradition. Rex here with you, rolling through hour number two. Paul Gayton finishing up things there with Driving Home, a part one. They're in the Argo record label, a subsidiary of Chess Records out of Chicago, Illinois, home of Mr. Beef. Tutti Ma is a big, fine thing. Danny Barker and his Creole Cats. This is a great 7-inch reissue on the King Zulu record label. The original was recorded by Danny Barker in New York City in 1953 on his own record label, King Zulu Records. It came out as 278 RPM Records, and Danny Barker and Lulu Barker still had some in their closet in the house. And they reissued this on 45, Sinking City Records. And both are just absolutely essential. So do the right thing. Buy it and add it to your home stereo collection. Fool's Paradise Favor from J.B. Lenoir and his African Hunch Rhythm. I Feel So Good. What a great record. That's on the USA record label. Mercy Baby, Rock and Roll Baby. One of his fine sides there. That's on the Ace record label. Oh, you get Mark Deck on the flip side, and that ain't too bad. Had a Chart Records twin spin, How Can I Love You? Paul Tate on the Chart record label. Nice scratchy copy of Loud Mouth Lucy before that by Roy Guitar Gaines. At the top, as promised, some R&B rockabilly. Booker Lee Jr., Rockin' Blues. They're on the Federal Record label. As mentioned, we've got the Mona Freeman Memorial Playlist and Comments column up and running currently at WFMU.org. And that's that. That's all she got. Got one of our heroes over there in Record Machine 2. Of course, I make reference to Mr. Richard Berry. Here, on the Fun 91. WFMU.

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0: Mama. Mama. Mama. Fool's Paradise here, Saturday afternoon tradition, rolling through hour number two. As the world comes to an end. Just kidding. The Cadets. Fine looking woman. That's on the Modern Record label. And it's a good one. Four Blazes before that, Stop Boogie Woogie. That on the United Record label. Classic from the Spiders, Suki Suki Suki. Of course, they're on the Imperial Record label. Had a visit from Josie's Combo. Yeah. Always a welcome presence on the program. And they, of course, were joined by Fletcher Smith Squares, bringing you Ting Ting Boom Scat. The great Richard Berry at the top, Jelly Roll. One of his many fine sides found there on the Flair record label, as ably backed by the Dreamers. We've got the Mona Freeman Memorial Playlist and Comments column. Yep, that's up and running currently at WFMU.org, where you'll also find years and years and years and years and years and years and years and years and years and years of archived programs of Fool's Paradise. Years and years and years and years and years and years and years. In fact, if you go way back, you can hear when my voice is higher and I was full of life. No charge at all. Don't forget the Boss Groover himself, Toddophonic Todd, the one potato, two potato man in at the top of the hour. However, from then until now, you're still mine. And we're going to listen to this over here. Over here in Record Machine 1. These are the American Teens. And I want you to pay special attention to the incredible guitar solo from Mr. Link Wray. Here, on the Fun 91.
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0: We are now entering orbit position to land. 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
1: And now it's time for another Fool's Paradise favorite.
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1: I can't stop him from broadcasting.
2: I'm not a highbrow. 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I'm something new. I'm a no-brow. I'm not a highbrow. I'm not a lowbrow. 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I'm something new. I'm a no-brow.

0: Mama. Fool's Paradise here, Saturday afternoon tradition, rolling through hour number two, the waning moments of the program. People checking in on the Mona Freeman Memorial Playlist. And happy to report that Nancy Breslow's internet has just returned. She asks, and I quote, "What did I miss?" Nothing. You missed nothing, just the same old crap. But that's, you know, what else can be expected? Chuck Daniels and the classics. Fool's Paradise faithful favorite. Glass Pack on the Wilco record label. I love this 45 because it comes with a glossary on it. For Bug Out and Glass Pack and Fuzz. That means police. Spacewalk. Wait a minute. Spacewalk. The Bel Airs. They're on the Arc record label. And it's a good one. Spirited Take of Papa Umau Mau from Lindy Blasky and the Lavelles on the Space record label. No relation to the previous record. Topless Bathing Suit. Not a day for the topless bathing suit out there. But maybe a little later in the summer. Russ Garner, Topless Bathing Suit. Where else but on the aptly named Merit record label. On the American Playboy record label, we heard Garbage Can Granny. What a remarkable achievement and recorded sound that is. Satisfaction. Produced by the Crazy Cajun himself. At the top, a Link Ray production, the American Teens. Shake, Shake, Baby on the Swan record label. As noted, we've got the Mona Freeman Memorial Playlist and Comments column. Yeah, that's up and running currently. The Boss Groover himself, Toddophonic Todd. The One Potato, Two Potato Man waiting in the wings. And here we are, with about 15 minutes left of the program. Let's move over to Record Machine 2. Here's an ode to one of my favorite lunchtime treats, the BLT. But I'm not into crispy bacon. Chewy bacon, please. On whole wheat toast. Thank you. BLT on the Fun 91.
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0: Every time I walk in a cafeteria, they know what I want. I want a BLT. It's the finest. Oh, the finest.
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3: You better believe it, baby. You certainly, you got it. Into the moment of the wheel down steel show. I want to congratulate all my Grand Prix finalists this afternoon, like Gary Kuhn and Teresa Arevalo and Shirley Hamader and... Charlie Tuna is next for Sam Riddle at $1 million weekend, and he's going to be laughing it all night long, and we're going to be out there. You know exactly what we're going to do. Get a happy butterfly and not the odd fun cycle. Get into practice party night out there, and we're going to get it out of our system, let our hair down or whatever, whatever, man, express ourselves in some manner to really to kind of a socioeconomic aspect of today's life, right? Late Trey, Monte, Dantre's, old routines, what have you, ways. Marvin Gaye, Francis Faye, Ruth Olay, Anita O.J., Albino Ray, Wardell, Gray, Turhan Bay, Dan Duryea, Alexandra, hey, Alejandro Ray, Simone Signore, hey, hey, all the way with George J. What I say, Peter Huddington A, Michael Rene, Curtis LeMay, Johnny Ray, Dennis Day, and Conrad Hilton. Well, you know what? You think I'm a dummy? Huh? You know what? I'm going to be messing around with a lightweight, you know. It might come a time.

James Brown returns to Los Angeles on February 11th at the Shrine Auditorium. There'll be two big shows, the matinee at 4 in the afternoon and the evening performance at 8 p.m. Don't miss the James Brown Show, starring Mr. Dynamite himself, James Brown, with an all-star cast of 40 performers, this big 18-piece orchestra. Get your tickets now for the James Brown Show. Remember the date, February 11th at the Shrine Auditorium, the James Brown Show in Los Angeles. Go on, get it.

0: 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Show's over.
1: Yes, sir. All right, let's go, boys. Break it up.
2: All right. 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

0: I think I ought to stick around for a while. 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
1: You better not, Rex.
0: Perhaps you're right. 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
1: Thank you, Rex. Good night.
0: Good night.
2: You remain where you are till I have gone.
3: Goodbye, Cosmic Man.

Yep. That's going to do it. Fool's Paradise, over and out. Great deep soul there from the Bay Area, the Casual Airs. This is a mean old world. Truer words never spoken there on the Autumn record label. The great James Brown before that, and the Fabulous Flames, I've Got to Change on the King record label. Or it's Federal record label. It's Federal. Joe Daniel, brand new teenage dance sensation, Let's Do the Bear. They're on the Wonder record label. Dawn and Juan, cool weird from them, Potluck on the Big Top record label. At the top, the Virginia Wolves. Yes, with BLT. As always, a reminder that every day is Saturday to a dog, and this is the best of all possible worlds. WFMU East Orange, WMFU Mount Hope, heard in Rockland County for some reason, in New York City at 91.9 FM and online at WFMU.org. Stay tuned for the Boss Goober, the One Potato, Two Potato Man, with his very special guest, the great Peter Zaremba of the Fleshtones. That happens momentarily. We'll see you next week with more of same. Bye-bye.

Okay, let me make a little change here and see if this works. Hopefully it does, to get both channels working. This is live, baby. This is live radio. All right, let's see what happens now. Oh, that looks good. I did it. I did it. I could have done that years ago.

You know what? Let's take it from the top, though, as it should be. I don't want to disrespect anybody, especially not Jack White. Here from the new Jack White album, Frozen Charlotte, You'll Never Fix Me. You could have said that about this broadcast, but I fixed it!

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Yes, it's that time of the week again. Time for the Toddaphonic Todd Show right here on WFMU, the home of champions. We closed our first set with the Sons of Adam and Saturday Sun, originally issued on Decca Records. When the Sons of Adam compilation came out, I wound up doing the only interview with Randy Holden. I guess he, after talking to me, he said, I'm never doing that again. I know I told that story the other week, but maybe in a different way. More former guests of the program, Sharp Pins, brand new song from them, Saturday Sun, S-U-N, as opposed to S-O-N, like the Sons of Adam. Brand new from Twisted Teens. The album is Florida Water Blues on Going Underground. That's the label, Going Underground. Guided Thunder. We also heard a new track from Jack White from his current opus, Frozen Charlotte, You'll Never Fix Me. The Chamber Brothers, Time Has Come Today. That came out numerous times on 45 around the time of its issue. I just picked up a white label promo, which is a totally different, somewhat shorter version, and not as good. So I stuck with that red label stock copy. You hear me, Bob Irwin, if you're out there? I know Bob is very knowledgeable, much more knowledgeable than me about those things. And you can hear him talk about them Mondays from 9 to midnight, or 9 to 11. I think it shortened up. But on the Drummer Stream, the program is Big Planet Noise. The Schizophonics, Dirt Dog. We heard The Sweet going out to Rob Santos with Peppermint Twist. Rob Santos, a big fan of anything Peppermint Lounge related. Green Day from the upcoming soundtrack to what else? Nimrods, I'm Never Gonna RIP. And we started off with the Fleshtones in honor of today's guest, Peter Zaremba. Keith Strang was supposed to appear with them, the Fleshtones guitar player, Peter and Keith, the two original members going back 50, count them, 50 years. But he was waylaid by technology and logistics. But Peter will appear on the show today. We heard Remember the Ramones, fellow Queens boys, and that was from the Fleshtones album Wheel of Talent. And right now, speaking of talent, what I'd like to do before playing more Fleshtones music, I'd like to play a set of songs that I discovered via live Fleshtones performances over the years. Most of these from the most but not all of these from the early days, their first decade in rock. And some of these tunes are obscure, some of them not so obscure, but even the not so obscure ones, I believe I heard them first done by the originators of super rock, the Fleshtones, like this great number, Out of Memphis, from Jeb Stuart.

All right. We just heard a set of music, including even that tune that I believe I was introduced to by the one and only Fleshtones, who are celebrating 50 years in show business. They'll be doing that in part with the show at the Bowery Ballroom on August 7th, in part with a interview I had with Peter Zaremba, which will be airing shortly. We ended that set, of course, with Niles, Miles, and Giles, the Strangeloves, and Carolyn, the Foxes, and Soul City. That's one of those early Lou Reed co-compositions. Phillips, Vance. Oh, no, I finally have to put on my reading glasses for this third name. Phillips, Vance, Sims, of course, and Reed. And I don't think that came out as a 45 on Bridgeview Records, which was a subsidiary of Pickwick, where Lou and some of those guys were working. But I think the version the Fleshtones nabbed it from was on the album Out of Sight that also had Cycle Annie, and it was a male lead on that one by the Highlights, but the Foxes version is better, so I played that. The Chance and Dick Tracy, all these were played off 45s. That one's on the Verve label. I know it's a big favorite of Gaylord, who will be DJing that gig at the Bowery Ballroom down in the basement, as Etta James and Sugar Pie DeSanto say. Johnny Thunder and I'm Alive, a big Bob Dylan favorite. He's playing at Forest Hills Tennis Stadium Tuesday evening with Lucinda Williams. The Third Bardot, I'm 5 years ahead of my time. Incredible classic garage ditty. Issued on a major label, Roulette Records. And the Cramps were doing that one early on as well, not at the very beginning of their career, but I think the Fleshtones were a year or two ahead of the Cramps on that one. Spencer Davis Group, Somebody Help Me, a Jackie Edwards record that the Spencer Davis Group covered, but I believe the Fleshtones got their arrangement, if you will, from the Spencer Davis Group. A bunch of these songs, like that one, Run, Run, Run, Let's Have a Party. Most of the first half of that set I specifically remember from a Maxwell show in 1979, I believe. And one of the reasons I remember that show so well is that because I recorded it on cassette and used to play that cassette a lot shortly thereafter. So we did hear From the Jesters and Run, Run, Run, a Midwest nugget on the Soma label. The Rivieras with their version of Let's Have a Party, which is the one the Fleshtones, again, took to the stage and made great use of Peter Zaremba's Farfisa organ on that one. The Fleshtones incredibly covered not just one, but two Kid Thomas tunes. The one we heard, The Wild, Rocking This Joint Tonight. And they also did Whale Baby Whale, perhaps in honor of their favorite drink, the Blue Whale. And we heard Jeb Stuart out of Memphis, a very cool soul tune on the Phillips International imprint. I bet you're going to like it. And I bet you're going to like this next set too, right here on WFMU East Orange, WMFU Mount Hope in New York City and Rockland County at 91.9 FM, online at WFMU.org, because now we're going to listen to some actual music by the Fleshtones.

You're listening to a rock block of the Fleshtones, or should I say a super rock block of the Fleshtones, in preparation for my conversation with their flamboyant lead singer, Peter Zaremba.

It is with great sadness that I am about to dedicate the dedication song to Freddie Boom Boom Cannon. Dave the Spaz, the birthday boy, actually informed me earlier in the program of his passing. It's since been mentioned on the playlist. Freddie, just such an awesome guy. So many great records. What a character. I'm so happy I got to finally chat with him on the radio not all that long ago, and we did a 3-hour special together that I'm very proud of, and I think he enjoyed it as well. So this one's for Freddie, the best there ever was.

California.

0: All right. A fantastic set, if I say so myself, of music from the Fleshtones, covering various points in their 50-year career, including a brand new release that closed the set, Float Your Showboat. We heard their version of Freddie Cannon's dedication song. Again, dedicated to the late, great Freddie Cannon. And the Fleshtones, they brought, for all these years, they brought the passion of rock and roll greats like Freddie Cannon and R&B greats, and just continuing in the tradition of bringing joy to the world. From the band Drinks for Free, Suburban Roulette, as I mentioned, that's a tune by their longtime bassist, Ken Fox. Not an original member. There were a few before him, starting with John Mark Pokulski, and then some cameos from the likes of Andy Chernoff and Fred Smith. But Ken has been with them for circa 40 years now, so no longer a rookie. Destination Greenpoint from the Do You Swing album. Peter and company not shy about singing about their personal lives, which is not all that common in the rock and roll idiom. A great Keith Strang vocal on $10 More from the Solid Gold Sound album, issued by a label called Blood Red that I believe is long gone, but we're putting out some cool, mostly garage, maybe some surf stuff as well, out of the Pacific Northwest, I believe. From what is probably my favorite Fleshtones album, the great More Than Skin Deep, we heard I Want to Feel Something Now. The Right Side of a, or just Right Side of a Good Thing from their second IRS album, Hexbreaker. That, a different side of the Fleshtones there. That party, kind of new wave, kind of disco sound, that they didn't always capture the way they probably intended to on record, but I think that one worked well. The single, the first single anyway, off the Roman Gods debut album, The World Has Changed. The B-side of the Fleshtones' first 45 on Marty Thal's Red Star label, Critical List, a Keith Strang tune. Shadow Line, one of their popular numbers from the early days, played that off the Roman Gods debut album. And we started off with their first single, American Sound, which they later updated as American Sound 84 for the movie Bachelor Party. Right now, let's listen to my conversation with Peter Zaremba. This is Toddophonic Todd. I am pleased to have with me today Peter Zaremba, the lead singer of the Fleshtones. They are celebrating their 50th anniversary in show business, and they will be doing that with a show Friday, August 7th at the Bowery Ballroom, along with their friends, the Minus Five and Goons. And they have a special 50th anniversary commemorative single out now on Yep Rock, Float Your Showboat, back with Here Today. Now, Peter, guitarist Keith Strang and the band's first bassist, Jan Mark Pokulski, became roommates in Queens and found cheap instruments in the basement of their dwelling. And thus, a legend was born. But how did you encounter Marek and Keith?
1: Oh, I think I first met Keith when I was the president of our Lost in Space Club in high school. And Keith was a member. And I was also the president of the Aleister Crowley Trail Club. And he was a member of that as well. And we were music fans, you know, so we were trying to put together bands and stuff, which seemed very hopeless in the pre-Ramones days, you know. Marek was Keith's buddy from Maine, and he came down to visit, and we all went out to a weird little rock and roll place that was in an old picnic ground in Whitestone, on the edge of Whitestone, and we got really drunk watching some local bands, and I remember us staggering back, and Mark saying, "That does it. I'm moving I'm moving here to Whitestone. So that's how we all got together. You know, we were trying to form bands for years. Mm-hmm. Years.
0: And it all ties in on the Todd Afonik Todd Show, being president or co-president of the Lost in Space Club. I'm sure you're going to want to tune in next week when one of my special guests is none other than Bill Mumy.
1: You're kidding.
0: No.
1: Billy?
0: Yep.
1: Oh, man. He's got stories to tell.
0: Now, although the Fleshtones played multiple times at CBGB's early on, and it was the site of your first gig, and you made the shower curtain, it never really felt like you were part of that scene. Would you agree?
1: Well, our placement on the curtain kind of indicates, you know, that we were never totally accepted. It was great. You know, it was a blast to, you know, say, wow, we're playing at CBGB's and all that. We gravitated more towards Max's very early on. And then even that didn't satisfy us because, a lot of the art bands put us down as a party band. And the fact is, we did like to have a good time, you know, and that's why after half a century, we're still together. Because, you know, it's a blast.
0: Now, a place that you played that did feel really like a home to you, at least to me anyway, as an educated outsider, was Club 50.

0: you know, the little social clubs and stuff like that in East Village. And in my memory, I just remember going down to the basement of that church on, 57 St. Mark's, tiny church. I think I was with Lauren Agnelli, Trixie A-bomb at that point, and maybe Miriam. And we went down there and we met Stanley, and the place didn't have a PA. They didn't have a turntable, but they had a bar and they had a little stage. And he said, okay, this is great. This is where we'll play. So we began doing shows there. And, lots of history followed.
1: Yeah, for those who don't know, the Stanley Peter refers to was later to be involved in Irving Plaza and Warsaw. Now, the first time I saw you at Maxwell's, you were playing in the restaurant. That happened for about the first year of its existence prior to the back room opening. And
0: We played it in the window.
1: yes, and speaking of which, people, you know, rock and roll was somewhat new to Hoboken at that time, and people looked in the window. Maybe they were waiting for the bus right outside, and they actually called the cops because they saw the way people were dancing and carrying around, perhaps most likely including yourself, and they called the cops.
0: Well, it was all new. We were, that was the first night that there was a rock and roll band at Maxwell's. I always like to say that we were the first band to play there. However, Richard Barone corrected me and said, oh no, the bongos opened for you that night. So yeah, they actually played before us. So.
1: Yeah, I think that might have been a band he was in pre-Bongos called A, but I'm not.
0: You know what? You're probably right. Hey, I thought the first time you saw us was in the basement of Keith and Marek's house in Whitestone.
1: Yes, it was, and that might have also been the first time I got drunk at
0: Oh, I'm sorry. Serving a minor.
1: the statute of limitations is now up. I was 15. And those blue whales, I mean, it was just like Kool-Aid. And that was during the Summer of the Son of Sam, and that was kind of one, I don't know
0: He
1: if that
0: was
1: was,
0: operating out there.
1: yeah, so me and Lena were quite frightened walking over there from the
0: A good thing
1: subway or bus
0: a good
1: stop.
0: thing you guys didn't go parking.
1: Now,
0: That was Linda's debut with the Zantes.
1: yeah, that was I think that might have been another night, but that was something. Maybe we can get I have to get the ingredients from Keith, who is not here today
0: Why is that?
1: due to a combinations of him being defeated by both technology and logistics.
0: I thought, he's over in Sweden, right? With stupidity and all that. Why do the Swedes should help him? I mean, they make Volvos and stuff. I mean, they could help him get in a Zoom session.
1: Well, if he was here, I would be able to say to both of you that I've discovered so much great music through the Fleshtones
0: Thank you.
1: early on, the gateway to so much for me. But where in the 1970s were you discovering records and music by people like Kid Thomas?
0: I was a record guy, in the 60s. I started collecting in the 60s. I got, I had, particular interests. I had an older sister who had very good taste. So I already had a really big collection in the 60s, Kid Thomas is a particular story because, I met the Spaeth brothers, of College Point, New York. And Gordon and Brian, kind of, they knew that I was into like the Yardbirds and the old Kinks records and blah, blah, blah. And they started to

0: turning me on to the Source material, you know, the R&B guys who they were, those bands were into. And one of the records that Gordon found somehow was Kid Thomas, and he introduced, you know, he brought that in. He discovered Kid Thomas somehow while he was in Attica. He was in jail for a while. And somehow when he came out, he had that record with him. And you know, he was sort of a, even when he wasn't in the band, before the band was a band, he was playing with us. So he was always in our circle.
1: Mm-hmm. Now you're doing this material and you're playing this really driving and danceable, which is the key here, rock and roll. And during this period, people are walking around with Disco Sucks shirts and buttons, yet you were incorporating elements of that genre into your music. What led you to do that?
0: Going to discos. But people didn't realize, okay, first of all, the people's anger being directed towards disco was the fault of most rock music, which had become, you know, really lame, undanceable. You know, it was music to sit around and smoke pot to. I have nothing. I'm not making a judgment there on that. But, you know, and then they said, well, disco sucks. Well, yeah, a lot of disco was really bad, but they weren't listening to the disco we were listening to. Because disco was nothing but the new R&B, you know, it was the new soul music. And a lot of it was absolutely great. And it made people move. And that's what we thought was missing in from most rock and roll being produced. You know, we wanted danceable music. We wanted to dance. We wanted to drink and twist. And, you know, and that was a put down a lot of people put against us in the CBGB's downtown scene. Say, oh, yeah, they're a twist band, you know? Okay. Yeah. All right. I'll take that, you know?
1: Now you are one of the best dancers I've ever seen. Where did you get your moves?
0: That's amazing. That's amazing. I was so lame. You know, my older sister spent most of the 60s trying to show me how to dance, you know, and I was just too inhibited. And, you know, and just, I started really dancing when the band, you know, the band made me dance, and I just did whatever it was, you know. And I, you know, of course, I grew up watching Hullabaloo and Shindig, and, you know, I saw the Tammy Show in the movies, you know, and James Brown's insane performance, and then Jagger doing his White interpretation right after that. And I have to say, he wasn't that bad, you know. Mick was not that bad at all. And then, you know, I was dancing to the band, and the band, you know, I became a conduit for the rhythm. You know what I mean? Like, I felt it and I went with it. Mm-hmm. And I have to say, after that, like Marek and I and Miriam, you know, we were going to all the discos, you know, we're going to the after hour discos downtown. And they were playing a lot of really great music like Sylvester, you know, You Make Me Feel, stuff like that. You know, it wasn't the junk from like, you know, Saturday Night Fever and Disco Duck and all this horrible stuff. You know, that's not what we were listening to. We were listening to, you know, soul singers like Candy Stanton were making disco records, and they were great.
1: Yeah, she had a big hit in that era with Young Hearts Run Free. Now, you first recorded for Marty Thal's Red Star.
0: Yes, we record. Did.
1: Was Marty being involved with some of the records that you love from the 1960s a selling point for you?
0: You know what? I didn't realize that he had been. You know, it was only after Alan Vega introduced us to Marty. And, you know, because Alan was knew that Marty was trying to get people signed. At that point, he wasn't thinking of starting his own label. And, you know, Alan introduced me to Marty. And then when I started hanging out with Marty a lot, he was fun to hang out with. And, And then, yeah, I saw real, you know, he said, well, you know, I'm responsible for 96 Tears being a hit and stuff like that. You know, I was like, whoa, oh, really? You know, for someone who was into music, I was surprising. My knowledge was surprisingly superficial, really, you know, and Marty filled me in on all that. So we were already sold.
1: In your defense, I will say that such knowledge wasn't as easy to acquire in those days. Now, Peter, this interview cannot entirely consist of softball questions, so I must ask. People,
0: take off the Lance takes off the gloves. Uh-oh, ouch. Ooh.
1: People like me who were enjoying your live shows so much did not necessarily love all of those early recordings.
0: They were terrible.
1: Yeah, I mean, what happened? You guys were a force of nature on stage, but then, I mean, I was listening to Roman Gaz this week and thinking maybe there would be some revisionists, and there are some good tracks, but there's also too many songs where you kind of sound like a run of the mill new wave band. What happened there?
0: Well, we were a new wave band. We were one of the bands that started the new wave. We started the new wave. What could I say? Look, you know what? We had trouble. You know what? I think the fact that we were big record collectors and had things, you know, we had things stuck in our minds about how records should sound, that we were always trying to reproduce that. So that was, I think that was an impediment. I think the fact that we could not find someone who knew how to record us, you know, that would say, hey, just play, right? Our material was very uneven. And sometimes it depended a lot on, like, listening to a record of us wasn't like standing in front of us, the mayhem, you know, of our performances at that point, where a lot of things just happened, you know, and, you know, you could have made a recording of that performance and, you know, you wouldn't know what was going on. You said, what's that noise about? You know, why is this happening? You know what I mean? There was a real difference, and no one was around that could translate what we were doing onto a record. Mm-hmm. You know, it wasn't until I think we hit like maybe the Fleshtones versus Reality that we were kind of happy with our recording, you know?
1: Yeah. And there's so much great material, and sounds on these, Yep Rock albums you've been doing. And
0: we probably
1: share the same wish in a way that, you know, who knows what might have happened if at the beginning of your career, when you had some machine, or, you know, IRS records and management and all that, and booking, if we reversed it and the more recent albums came out first, you might be too big to talk to me today. So perhaps
0: I probably would be, Todd. That's probably true. You know what, though? 50, half a century, and we're finally learning how to make a record. Isn't it always great to have something to look forward to?
1: Perseverance pays off. IRS did have a lot of hits by other bands. Did you feel they were fully behind you?
0: Yes. Yes, IRS was 100% behind us. And they didn't know quite what to do, you know. Miles, you know, we hung out with Miles a lot. You know, he was somewhat cryptic, but he was really behind us. And he was behind, you know, the Cramps. He was behind a lot of, you know, things. They never knew quite how to do it, you know. And they gave us, I've always said, Miles gave us enough rope to hang ourselves three times. And we did, you know. and we were unmanageable, you know. We were like the Marx Brothers, but like, you know, off stage as well as on stage. You know, it was like mayhem. It was fun. You know, we could have focused more. We should have.
1: And do you think for a while there on Sunday evenings, you were hosting a program on MTV called,
0: The Cutting Edge, not 120.
1: Yeah, IRS is the Cutting Edge. And do you think that helped the flesh tones at all, you having that gig?
0: Definitely. Definitely. You know, that was one of my favorite bands to have on the show, my own. But no, it definitely, it helped us. But it also, I think it diffused our limited focus even more, maybe, you know, but it certainly helped a lot of other bands.
1: Mm-hmm.
0: Right. I mean, it was like the first time everybody was on TV. It's like anyone you think of, you know. We played a show recently the guy from Husker Du and Social Distortion.
1: Bob Mould.
0: Not Mould.
1: Social Distortion, Mike Ness.
0: You know, and their new band. Help
1: somebody
0: me.
1: Somebody from that era.
0: Help me. Help me. Everyone's in. It's a super group. They're great.
1: The Mind Is Five. Speaking of super groups, who will be performing with the Flesh Tones on August 7th at the Bowery.
0: Good friends. And Stephen Wynn is going to be playing with them.
1: Yep.
0: Who, another one, a person who, you know, I met him, we met him. He was a clerk at like Rhino Records or something, you know. He ran after our van once. We were pulling out of the Tropicana and it stopped us. He says, no, you got to hear this is, I put out, my own band put out a record. And I said, okay, let's, and it turned out to be a really great record, that first EP of the Dream Syndicate.
1: The Flesh Tones used to hold court at the Tropicana in Los Angeles.
0: We sure did. You know, another reason perhaps why we weren't as focused as we should have been. Yeah, we were like the hosts of West Hollywood. And, I think it's I don't, you know, it's like the Gun Club and Dream Syndicate might have coalesced because of these parties. I threw Jeffrey Lee Pierce out of one of those parties, not once, but twice in one evening. But he still came back months later to give me the tape of his new band, which turned out to be great. So you never know.
1: Yep. One thing that's interesting about the Flesh Tones and the few bands who have been together for decades is you have a few members in the band. You and Keith, the original members still in the band. Ken Fox replaced Marek, I think, over 40 years
0: Ken
1: ago.
0: Ken Fox replaced Andy Chernoff of the Dictators, who had replaced Fred Smith of Television, who had replaced Robert Warren of Wee Wee Poll. That's a weird connection of RuPaul's Wee Wee Poll. Hmm. So, you know, who had replaced Mark Bukulski? Who, if I'm going to have to interrupt you while you go through your notes, that we will be performing a Time Machine IRS Years mini set with Marek Bukulski at the big show.
1: And I'm very much looking forward to that. And
0: yes.
1: And what is the origin of the Flesh Tones Power Stance and the Wheel of Talent?
0: Power Stance happened spontaneously. I believe at a show that we were doing at the London School of Economics, at the student lounge or something. And it was like 1981 or whatever. And it was a mixed kind of crowd, a certain amount of surly, typically surly, British, maybe over privileged kids or something. And, we stood him down. We just stopped. We were playing a song and we just stopped and stared at them and stood the audience down and did the power stance. And their jaws dropped. They were like, wait a second. The band is reacting to us. And, you know, that's breaking down the fourth wall or whatever you want to call it, you know, something that we learned that from Alan Vega, but also from Brother Theodore and a few other people. That was stuff that happened in the 70s, you know, that stuff. But the power, that was the first time it was spontaneous. It became the power stance. The Wheel of Talent, I think something Keith came up with. He's pretty good at coming up with stuff like that. And that's another thing I think that came up spontaneously on stage, you know, because we were switching, like, you know, Keith will sing a song or Kenny was going to sing a song, even Billy once in a while. And so we just say, oh, it's a Wheel of Talent.
1: Mm-hmm.
0: Maybe the Wheel of Talent will be in effect at the big show.
1: Like many American artists, and this covers different mediums, you've been more appreciated overseas than here in America. Does that rankle you at all?
0: It should. I'm used to it. And I realize that, you know, we're in very good company with that. And it's, you know, it really has to do with it. You know, you ever read Soul on Ice?
1: The Eldridge Cleaver book?
0: Yeah.
1: No.
0: Okay. He talks about an interesting about Black American culture that kind of applies in the broader sense of, like, in the broader sense here in America, we're inventing this stuff, you know? And the general public here tends to want to hear what's, you know, the new thing that gets invented, the new, you know what I'm saying? And the old thing represents, oh, that's the old thing. You know, we're not interested in that. In Europe, they tend to go, you know, they buy into something and appreciate it for what it is and stick with it, you know? But they're not really creating it in the same way we are, quite frankly. Even the British, you know, they're really not. No matter what, you know what I'm saying? No matter how much I love the Kinks or the Yardbirds or the Beatles, even, they weren't really in, they were, you know, a conduit. They were reinterpreting things. But anyhow, Europeans, you know, it's like they do with the jazz artists and whatnot. You know, they appreciate that and tend to keep that in their lives.
1: Mm-hmm.
0: Does that answer that sort of? I don't know.
1: Yes, very good. has it been harder to keep the band together since Strang moved overseas?
0: It's been harder to rehearse, which we never did that much anyway. Because, you know, it's a big commute. We play a little less, though, right? We do. But it hasn't been hard. And I like the fact that Keith has been more involved with bands and stuff, you know, because the more he works, the more creative he gets, you know. It's like, it's good. It's a good thing. It would be nice if, I mean, I miss, you know, going over to his place and us hacking out songs over his kitchen table. But we've actually wound up doing that more since he moved, you know. Like the past two or three albums, we've had our sessions, you know, over the kitchen table, hacking together songs, which is something we hadn't been doing for a long time. And I think it's a good thing, you know. I think, you know, the stuff is, I wish we had this good material like you said, you know, we did when we were like, we were at those days. I remember Mark saying, you know, you keep trying to make a purse out of a pig's ear, you know. Well, we did a fairly good job at that, but no, but that's not how you know, these were the material. I was once out, I was such a Yardbirds fan when I was, you know, before we had our own band, and it was the early 70s, and I hated 90% of everything. I couldn't listen to radio anymore. And I remember reading some in some fanzine or magazine, and someone commenting that the Yardbirds were as good as they were, that they had, that their material was often uneven. And I remember being outraged when I was such a fan. And then, but later, it always takes a while for things to sink in for me and thinking, oh yeah, that's true. There's a lot of really, you know, they're really competent, but there's, a lot of the songs aren't that good, you know?
1: Well, Peter, thanks for spending time with me
0: Wait a
1: today.
0: minute, we're just getting
1: And
0: started.
1: what
0: Yeah.
1: lastly, what can the people in Radioland expect from you August 7th at the Bowery Ballroom?
0: First of all, I want to thank WFMU for all these years of you know, just being such a great source and reference for everybody. Now, okay, we you know, we can talk about this. You can listen to records, but what the Fleshtones really do happens on stage. For too long, it was on and off stage, but you know, you got to be there. You know, yeah, and you know, we're also okay. Ivan Julian's, you know, is gonna participate. Lenny the K, you know, it's and okay, Goons. I don't want to say I approve of them. They muscled in on this, Goons. You know, all I can say is, keep your wallets in your front pockets, okay? They're in that. They're going to be working the room. Jake Guralnick, who I think is in line for a Fleshtones Hall of Fame award for steadfastly in his self-preservation of over the years not managing the Fleshtones. He gets the self-preservation award. There's everyone. It's going to be a lot of people there. You know, it's Steve Wynn's going to be on stage. And the Fleshtones, Mark Bukowski, Stephen Greenfield on saxophone, Joe Leposky on trumpet. Unfortunately, he's going to be in Portugal, but maybe we can do a satellite thing, you know, a Zoom like this. Anyways. It's our 50th anniversary. It's okay. It's not as infrequent as Halley's Comet, but it won't be a dud the way Halley's Comet was the last time. So don't miss this one because, you know, the 100th anniversary. I don't know, right? I don't know.
1: I will see you there, Peter. Take care.
0: Todd, thank you.
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All right, that was a new track from Wild Gooms. Right now, I'm going to play a new track from our friends the Draculas. This is from a new compilation on Patty's Crash and Burn label, Hipsville, 2026 AD, a cover of Les Jaguars' Guitar Jet. And Draculas will be playing with Shonen Knife at Les Poissons Rouges on Friday, July 31st. I watched Les Poissons Rouges in its previous incarnation as the Village Gate in Blast of Silence last night at the Paris Theater. Anyway, I have a pair of tickets to give away to that show with Shonen Knife and the Draculas 2 weeks from last night. And you can win them by calling 201-200-9368. That's 201-200-9368.

Oh, yeah. After all these years of supporting the Rolling Stones here on the Toddaphonic Todd Show, they were kind enough on their new album to write a song for me. That was Mr. Charm, Flamin' Groovies, from the brand new 50th anniversary double CD edition of their classic album, Shake Some Action. We heard Under My Thumb, recorded at the Roxy in L.A., August 12th, 1976. I think that's been out on bootlegs, but with much better sound here. And it's shocking to think 50 years, because I can so clearly remember, and I know Regina Joskow loves it when I tell these stories. I hope she's listening. 50 years ago, seeing that album as a British import on the wall at the Harmony House in the Valley Mall in Gillette, New Jersey. And that was actually where I bought my first Flamin' Groovies album. Shortly before that, this weird German album with a red cover. This is the Flamin' Groovies that was actually just the Flamingo album. But, and there I was. Somebody at that Harmony House must have dug the Flamin' Groovies, and that album came out as an import before it was released in the States. And I think it was the same order. It was definitely the same tracks. I think it was the same order, unlike Jumpin' in the Night, which had different tracks, different order. Anyway, I digress. Before Flamin' Groovies, we heard the High Risers out of Rochester with Fire Hazard from what might be their most recent album, Hang Around With You. If so, they need to do a new album. The Draculas, as mentioned, with Guitar Jet from that very cool new comp, Hipsville 2026 AD. The Shonen Knife Dracula show is sold out, but at least the Draculas performing a number of shows this summer, including at a Pet Shop on August 1st. That show is at 2 p.m., so you can see their set and still listen to the Toddaphonic Todd Show in its entirety on August 1st, when I'll have David Porter as my guest. Wild Goons from their new EP on Outro Records out of California, Dream Girl, The King's Ransom. It's a shame that song was not a hit. Fabian Del Sol has a brand new album. It's called Indigo Red, and of course it is on Damaged Goods. We heard the track I'm Leaving You. The song before that was pointed out to me by Joe Bielock just the other day in Seaside Park, and now I swoop in and play it before he can, because that's how it goes in the cutthroat world of radio. It's from a forthcoming album, the Shel Talmy Recordings. My former guest, who unfortunately passed away a couple years ago, the great producer Shel Talmy, but tracks he recorded with Bowie, many of which just discovered right now, and that's one of them. I Want Your Love, Davy Jones and the Lower Third was the band, and that was recorded as a demo for the Pretty Things, and it was actually co-written by Johnny D. I'm not sure what that cat story is, but I think he also wrote or co-wrote the Pretty Things hit Don't Bring Me Down. That album, the Shel Talmy Recordings, coming out in September, and we heard the Yardbirds going out to today's guest Peter Zaremba with I Wish You Would. A few more moments here of the Toddaphonic Todd Show. Rob Weisberg coming up at 6 with today's guest, Quadrature, and then the one and only Marty McSorley from 9 to midnight. When I get out of here, I'm going to try and make the 7 p.m. screening at the Paris Theater of Stranger on the Third Floor. I'm meeting El Bruce there. Those of you who listen to the Hound Show remember El Bruce, of course. If anybody out there, the thing I'm most concerned about is I'm going to take the path from Exchange Place to World Trade Center. Everything's fine to that point. Once I get to the World Trade Center, and I think I'm supposed to go outside to do this, catching the N train from Church Street, if anybody can send in directions on the playlist of how to advise me to get from out of the PATH train
to that end train, that would make me very happy. Right now, here is a tune from brand new album from the 5678s, our friends from Japan. It compiles a bunch of tracks they've recorded over the last few years, some unreleased stuff too. This song is called Radium Girls, and I will send it out to Dave the

0: Here are the bad sports going out to Evan. This one's a monster.
1: I want it back. Whatever.

All right, there are Slippers. If you like what you heard, be sure to tune in next week when Slippers will be guesting on the Toddaphonic Todd Show playing a live set. And, of course, I will have my my interview with the one and only Billy Moomy, or maybe now Bill Moomy since he's not a kid anymore. We heard Pink Floyd with Arnold Lane. Robin Hitchcock, a new track, Yesterday's Rain, Lane, Rain, Spain. I know they're playing in the World Cup tomorrow, so I don't have to rely on Rob Weisberg to not be able to inform me of who's playing. Bad Sports, brand new track, Follow Through. We heard an unknown group with a great garage track, Paul Revere. I wish I'd had that in my hands 2 weeks ago, but that can be found on a new compilation of stuff like that. Team Beat Mayhem deserved to be heard, put together by the great Mike Markusich. And we start with Radium Girls as they sang from the 5678s right here on the Toddaphonic Todd Show.

Man, when Freddie Cannon was out here, oh yeah, there's the flip side, by the way. When Freddie Cannon was out here a number of years ago playing at Maxwell's in the World Trade Center, I may have told this story on the air a time or a thousand, but picked him up at the airport, and inevitably I got lost, and we wound up right there at Palisades Park, and that was kind of beautiful. I want to thank everyone for listening today. 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

All right. This is WFMU. I'm Rob. It's Trans-Pacific Sound Paradise, popular and unpopular music from around the world. Saturday evenings, 18 to 21 hours, Garden State time. And we just heard from Savalan, Azerbaijani traditional music rooted in Sufi texts from the 13th to the 16th century. That track was called Yurish, and it's from a self-titled new album, Savalan, on the Global Sonics label. Well, tonight is a very special night. We have live music from a really great band that burst out of the Brooklyn Raga Massive Jam Sessions. They're called Quadrature, led by sitarist Neil Murgai, and we're going to have them on around 7. So stay tuned for that. In the meantime, let me tell you what else we heard. We heard Sakina Tena, Kurdish via Turkey, via Austria, where she went as a political refugee in 2006 and took to singing as a full-time pursuit. She gave us T. Nezana from her new album, Surat, Faces and Images, on the Dryer Gatto Music Productionen label. We heard from a fascinating Korean group called Insun Park and Generals, who fuse Korean traditional music and mask dance rhythms with contemporary rock. They are going to be playing a free concert on Tuesday night at Gantry Plaza State Park in Long Island City. And we heard from their new album, Be Water, My Friend, Gochujang Forever. That's on the D-Ocean Music label. Led by master vocalist and masked dance performer Insun Park. Before that, from Finland, the Sami-centered ensemble Asu with Abbas Lynx from their album Yoik Dreams. Yoik is the name of the Sami vocalization that Asu's leader Ulla Pertajärvi does. And we thank the Nordic Notes and CPL Music Group labels for that release from last year. And we heard Tommy Crest, the fabulous Saharan band, from their new album Asikel on Glitter Beat, Iniz Jam, recorded on analog tape, live and direct. And before that, we had some technical difficulties. I apologize, but all is well now. And we will go onward and upward to our live session with Quadrature at the top of the hour. Next up, we're going to hear some Middle Eastern music, starting with the Egyptian singer, Maryam Thala.

All right. That is instrumental music from Ethiopia. From Ethiopia's vibrant cassette era of the 1980s, pioneering composer Wes N. Yele Mebreku. With this, a newly released compilation album, which you can get on Bandcamp, called Resonance of Time. And that track was called The Old Times Came to Mind on the Incidental Music label here on Trans-Pacific Sound Paradise on WFMU East Orange, WMFU Mount Hope, in New York City and Rockin County at WFMU.org, and online at WFMU.org. We're going to have live music tonight in just a few minutes from Quadrature out of the Brooklyn Raga Massive scene. They have a great debut album out called Black Hole Blues, and we're going to hear live renditions of songs from the album and more in just a few minutes, so stay with us. All right, before the Cassotone Ethiopian music, we heard some reissued 1978 Middle Eastern belly dance, rock sharky music. Electronic Touches Belly Dance is the album by Asad Khoury. The track we heard was called Al Gaba. Oriental Classics reimagined through Corey's pioneering funky electronic keyboards. We Want Sounds put that out just recently. We heard another new release of vintage material from the 1980s, Yassin Nana from Mauritania. Modern Pop from Mauritania, 1984 to 1989 on the Bongo Joe and Sofa Records, culled from a couple of rare cassette tapes. Yassin Ahi Nana. The track was Bu Am Rane. That's also newly released. We heard one more new... we had a whole bunch of 1980s reissue stuff there, didn't we? We had one other one, Abdu El Omari, from the Lost Tape 1980 from Morocco. The track was called Dikrayat, and it's put out by the Serendip Lab label. Composer, keyboardist, and producer. Merging modern musical styles with traditional Moroccan music. We heard a 1997 track from Lebanon, Lebanese Shabi music by Zaina Hamieh. Dalali Dalali from the Dalali album. And we heard the great Moroccan Shabi singer Najat Atabu with Hak Shemata from Jean Aymar, released on the edition Hassania label back in 1983. I grabbed that off a Middle Eastern music blog, a Moroccan music blog. Hak Shemata, Editions Hassania label. We heard Yusor Hamed, singer, songwriter, and producer from Palestine, from a 2022 release called Tufa on the Levantine music label. Mini Jamal Lai Jalal featuring JJ. And we began with a new release from Egypt alternative artist Mariam Saleh. The album is called Sir on the Simsara Records label, and the track we heard was called Haib. And that's where we stand. The playlist is live at WFMU.org. Again, we're going to be back with live music from Quadrature coming up in just a few minutes. Right now, some new music. Actually, not brand. It's from a new compilation from Mali, from Idrissa Sumaro.

0: All right, you're listening to WFMU, Trans-Pacific Sound Paradise. And we just heard from the griot couple, the great griot couple from Mali, Baseku Kuyate and Amisako, with Joan Colone from the 2024 album on One World Records called Jujon Lasso de Garana. The great praise singer Amisako and Baseku Kuyate. And we heard another one from Mali. We heard Idrissa Sumaro with E. Jija from southern Mali, and a master of the Kamalangoni, an African harp. And we took that off a new Putumayo compilation, actually, called Cuban Connections, showing the Afro-Cuban influence, and that's new. And now, we are very excited to have guests live in the studio, all the way from Brooklyn and beyond. Quadrature, they have a great debut album out called Black Hole Blues. And they are a band that sprung out of the legendary Brooklyn Raga Massive Jam Sessions. In fact, they're led by sitarist Neil Burgai, who is a co-founder of Brooklyn Raga Massive. Hey, Neil.
1: Hey, Rob. Great to be here. Thank you for having us.
0: Thanks for coming. And we're going to play a few songs. We're going to talk a little bit after the first song. But why don't you start us off? What do you want to start us off with?
1: We're going to get started with Rag Charukeshi. We call this the Charukeshi Constant in 9 beats.
0: All right.

0: Yeah, that's fantastic. That's Quadrature live in the studio here on WFMU, the Cherakashi Constant. And
1: yes, yes.
0: We are so happy to have you guys here, Neil on sitar.
1: Can I introduce the band first?
0: Yes, introduce. It's an all-star band.
1: All-star band. Yours truly, Neil Murgai on sitar. Indo-Funk Satish on the Firebird trumpet. And that has a bit of a slide. He'll talk about it a little more. We got Damon Banks on the bass. We got Trip Dudley on drum set. And, yeah.
0: How did Quadrature come together?
1: You know, we had Brooklyn Raga Massive has a regular jam session. Used to be weekly for a decade. We started in 2012 with weekly jam sessions of Indian classical music and bands that use Indian classical fusion bands. Mm-hmm. And then we'd have a jam session afterwards that could also be classical or fusion, depending on who shows up. And many of these guys were around, and we started, I guess, post-pandemic, we started jamming a bit and then having some gigs out in the streets. Our first gigs were in the streets.
2: No. What was that one song that we played? It was you and me, and I can't remember who else it was, but this is the actual song that birthed Quadrature. Do you remember? It was like a Led Zeppelin song or something?
1: We may have played Immigrant Song.
2: Yeah, it might have been Immigrant Song. Yeah, it might have been that one.
1: That was
2: No. This is before. That was before that. We're talking about the origin story of the band. I think it was Immigrant
1: Song. There
2: was
1: one jam session where we just did a whole bunch of classic rock covers. I don't think Damon and Tripp were actually there, but Satish and I were there. And then I was like, oh, okay, let's.
2: Yeah, so
1: I like
2: this
1: that
2: is
1: we
2: actually
1: share,
2: a thing.
1: I like that we share this background. Not that I want to play all classic rock covers, but, you know, we share this background, and that kind of formed the sound that we wanted to hear for the band.
0: And are you basically based in Raga, but then improvising?
1: That's essentially right. Yeah, much of that was based on two classical compositions that I learned from my teacher, Pandit Krishna Mohan Bhatt, and in 9 beats, and we changed one from 16 beats to also 9 beats. And then there's some things that we composed around that, rhythmic ideas, tihais, things that repeat 3 times and end back at the one. That's a very common thing in Indian classical music, or South Asian classical music, we like to say, to not be exclusive.
0: Mm-hmm. That's Neil Murgai on sitar and leading the band Quadrature live in the studio. And Neil, you're also the co-founder, as you were talking about, and music director of Brooklyn Raga Massive. Maybe explain to people a little bit what the idea behind Brooklyn Raga Massive is. You've been around since 2012.
1: That's right, 2012. Yeah, there were many of us that were already playing together for years in each other's bands and playing classical music together. And I looked around one time at a barbecue at our good friend Samir Gupta's house, another co-founder, and I looked around and I said, wow, this is the Brooklyn Raga Massive right here. And then a few months later, we decided to, okay, let's make this a thing. We started a weekly concert and jam session. And then after a few years of doing that, we started also, we formed a nonprofit, 501c3. Then we started to perform as Brooklyn Raga Massive doing certain repertoire, including like a John Coltrane tribute, a Ravi Shankar tribute, and Terry Riley's In C. And we composed our own piece as a dedication to Terry Riley called In D.
0: Yeah.
1: And then many other bands around that. So we still have our monthly series currently at Barzak Cafe. Great venue if you haven't been there, on Utica Avenue in Bushwick, Bed-Stuy-ish, Crown Heights. Forget the exact neighborhood, but it's on Utica. Barzak Cafe, great place. They have music, I think, 5 or 6 nights a week, mm-hmm. Indian and Middle Eastern and all over the map. Small place, but really great place, run by El Atig, great guy, the greatest host in New York City.
0: And you have an event coming up this week, right?
1: That's right. On Thursday, we will have our jam session there, featuring Kahat Kabir, songs from the legendary poet Kabir, performed by a few members of Brooklyn Raga Massive.
0: That's on Thursday at Barzak Cafe, which is 147 Utica Avenue.
1: Oh, and, good catch on that address there. Yeah, here you go.
0: There's also going to be, before the jam, the Shubha Varma's Kahat Kabir.
1: That's featured. Right. Shubha Varma, along with Roshni Samlal, who is a co-artistic director with me on tabla, Camila Celine on sarod and guitar. Both of them go back to the beginnings of Brooklyn Raga Massive days, co-founders, originators.
0: And we have links up on the playlist page on WFMU.org, Brooklyn Raga Massive, and Quadrature. Sure. And folks on Bandcamp, you can get Quadrature's debut album, Black Hole Blues. Where did you record?
1: Spin Studios in Long Island City. Uh-huh. Great place. Shout out to Spin and Nick, our engineer, who did it. And then it was mixed by one and only Trip Dudley over here on drums. He mixed it, and we released it last November on Deco Entertainment, New Jersey-based record label. Shout out to Deco Entertainment. And these are songs that we've been working on for some time. And some of them we've been playing, I've been playing with different bands. Satish brought in some songs. He's been playing with different bands for years. And a few ones we've been developing together as well. And many of them based on ragas and incorporating some chords, and, you know, analyzing it to see what's going on with the chords and harmonies. And, you know, we're not so strict, obviously, with how we treat the ragas and the rhythms. Trip also plays tabla, so in addition to drums, so he's very familiar with all the rhythms. And Satish also does some, you want to tell him a little about your trumpet, the slide trumpet. He does some raga music on his trumpet.
0: Firebird trumpet?
1: Well, Firebird trumpet.
2: Yeah, I know this is a radio show, so you can't see the horn. It's a very visual thing. It's a trumpet, okay? So a trumpet has three valves, and that's how you play all the notes. And a trombone, of course, is a completely different instrument. It has a slide and no valves, so the only way that you move between notes is using a slide. The Firebird was actually invented by Maynard Ferguson, who was a very famous jazz trumpet player from, you know, I think he started playing in the 40s, 1940s, 50s, 60s, 70s. He had big bands in the 60s and 70s and 80s. Super, you know, well-known jazz trumpet player. And he played, in addition to playing trumpet, he also played trombone. So sometime in the 70s, he decided that he wanted to make a combination instrument, something that was both a trumpet and a trombone. So something that had valves, not a valve trombone, which is a trombone-sized instrument that has valves, but an actual trombone with a slide that had valves as well. So he invented this instrument called the Superbone. And that is a trombone. And they had to cut out enough metal from the horn to insert a valve block. So he had this instrument, the Superbone. You can play either the valves or the slide, full-length slide. It was a perfectly serviceable slide trombone or valve trombone or both. Great instrument. I actually owned one for a little while. I tried to play it, but, you know, I'm a trumpet player. I'm not really a trombone player. Turns out Maynard Ferguson is also a little more of a trumpet player than a trombone player, so he took his success with the Superbone and he wanted to translate that into a trumpet, into the trumpet register. The problem with a trumpet, though, is it's smaller. It's half the size of a trombone. So you can't really cut out enough metal from the instrument to put in a full-length trombone slide.
1: So what do you get? A couple steps out of that?
2: Yeah. So what he ended up doing is he ended up making a horn with trumpet valves, and the longest slide he could get was a four position slide. So that goes down three half steps. So you can get a minor third. Let me just play this for you real quick. So
1: yeah, we could Google. You could Google the Firebird trumpet.
2: You can Google, and I mean, honestly, most of the hits are going to be me. So this is just me playing the open horn. And now I'm just going to go down by half steps on using just the slide. I lied. I have an extra special Firebird that goes down an extra half step. But most of the production Firebirds only go down three half steps.
1: Yeah, depends on the position.
2: I'm holding back information here. anyway, so that is kind of in brief the Firebird.
0: And it allows you, what does it enable you to do in the raga context?
2: Well, yeah, that's a great question. In raga music, what is one of the important aspects is how you move between notes. So in Western music, in Western classical music, in instruments that have, let's say, vowels like a trumpet, you move stepwise. And you can't really get any of the in-between notes. But using a slide, or if you have a sitar, or if you have a cello, or a violin, or anything like that, you can go. So you can actually hit every single pitch, every single frequency between two notes. And that comes in really handy when you play ornaments in Indian music. So that's what really helps me play more in the Indian style.
1: And listeners will notice that both Satish and the trumpet and sitar are using effects at times, bass a little bit, effects at times. And we have fun with it.
0: Yeah, that's great. All right, Quadrature is live here at WFMU. Gil Schuster is engineering. You're doing a wonderful job. And before we start up again, was there a couple more shows you wanted to mention coming up from members of the band, Neil?
1: Damon Banks, our bass player, has a great show that we want to hype up on Wednesday.
3: Yeah, I'm doing a show. It's a multimedia works in progress piece called A Maroon Tale down at Mabu Mines. Mm-hmm. It's a part of the Re Venue, R-E, bottoms, / Venue Festival. And it's a multimedia piece with an actor, dancer, four-piece band, and you know, I wrote the script and I wrote the music, and it's about, you know, it's kind of a, to be brief, it's a composite character who navigates the profit-driven systems of the African slave trade, plus also the prison industrial complex. So it's a character that kind of toggles between both stories, and it's up to the audience to figure out whether it's one character or these two different stories. So. And my wife has one the next night called Is My Black Still Beautiful? By the way, so she's, you know, we're all, I say affiliates, not to use a mob term, but we're affiliates of Brooklyn Raga Massive. By the way, Kane Mathis mastered the record, and Kane is another, at this point, he's like a capo, like with the Brooklyn Raga Massive. So he mastered the record. He's a oud player, and he's also a brilliant choral player. And he's, so, you know, it's kind of a family affair. Adrian Tillman is assisting on both nights doing visuals. And actually, Indefunct Satish will be there helping us out, too. So
1: I'll be there to support. Oh, and man, everybody listening should be there.
3: Mabu Mines, Wednesday night, 8:30 p.m. Thank you.
0: All right. Quadrature live here at WFMU. And going to play a few more songs for us. Neil, what do you want to play next?
1: Yeah, the next one is also from our album, Spaghetti Eastern.
0: Mm-hmm.
1: It's about a funky raga singing cowboy.

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0: 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We also have that link up.
1: And be sure to follow us on Instagram.
0: Ah, yes.
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0: Okay. What do you want to play next?
1: Next one, Mr. Safvala, written by Indofunk himself.
0: Ah, okay.
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0: 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Check out their debut album, Black Hole Blues, on Bandcamp. By the way, there's a very groovy video for Black Hole Blues, and we have it embedded on the playlist page. Who did the video?
1: The video was actually done by Seema Lisa Pandya, who also is my wife.
0: Yes.
1: And shout out to Seema, who I'm sure is listening, and our daughter, Leela, who I'm sure is listening. And so you have to watch the video. It's on YouTube, embedded on the page here, and you got to see if we survived the black hole or not, because we get very close to the black hole. Well, we're going to do that song a little later.
0: Okay.
1: What we have a spaceship. It's made out of yarn.
0: Uh-huh. All right. What do you have next?
1: Next, we're going to do we're probably the only band in the world that does this mashup of Funkadelic, Maggot Brain by Funkadelic, along with Pandit Ravi Shankar's Tarana and Raag Kirvani.
0: Oh, my.